0: Hi, I'm Andrea.
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1: Sail away on a ball and chain, it keeps from the roaring waves. 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

the other food, meat, fish, vegetables were shipped out of the country under armed guard to England while the Irish people starved. And then, in the middle of all this, they gave us money not to teach our children Irish. And so we lost our history, and this is what I think is still hurting me. You see, we're like a child that's been battered, has to drive itself out of its head because it's frightened, still feels all the painful feelings. But they lose contact with the memory, and this leads to massive self-destruction, alcoholism, drug addiction, all desperate attempts at running. And in its worst form, becomes actual killing. And if there ever is gonna be healing, there has to be remembering.

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Leal of Fall, Chiro, Galergadi, Clore, Celtic, you're very welcome along. This is Celtic FM on still a rather cool weekend here in Sydney. Cool during the week as Ireland slowly starts to come out of extreme weather conditions. How's your week been? You're just back from overseas. Hope you enjoyed it. Looks like travel overseas is going to be in deep trouble as the world is on a precipice, in case you weren't aware. You won't see that in mainstream media, but if you've been watching events unfold around the Holy Land, you know there is a lot of trouble coming. As the slaughter in Palestine continues, there was never any ceasefire. Again, something the mainstream media kind of just got a bit bored with. But hey, genocide seems to be okay these days, doesn't it? Celtic FM 98.5, that's not just our view. The genocide, it's been determined by many professors who have expertise in this area, in fact most, and the International Court has also determined the same. So what will happen next? Well, we'll see. All talk about Epstein has gone a bit quiet, although we note another fella apparently went and committed suicide in Paris this week that was with a model agency linked with Epstein. We were in Perth last year when Virginia Giuffre suicided. Well, you can watch and connect the dots. It's not conspiracy. When you connect the dots, you start to understand. Ask yourself the question, what are we not being told and why? Celtic FM 98.5. The rugby is all wrapped up. Ireland, well, we said Ireland would go down by 9 points. They went down by 19 points in Eden Park against the mighty All Blacks. Ireland have an awful lot of work to do, so they have ahead of the World Cup, which is taking place here in Australia in 2027. And the Junior World Cup, that's the young fellas, under-20s, Ireland, again, very poor based on past performances there. Nearly got beaten by Fiji and knocked out of the top 10. They managed to hang in there, got to ninth place in the Junior World Cup. So they did. Celtic FM 98.5 will bring you some details on the sport a bit later in the program, especially around Gaelic football games. Yep, it's that time of the year. Oh, and we should mention some other thing. The corrupt as ever, as always, it's worse than ever. FIFA, the corrupt FIFA organization, there was a bit of justice despite every move and every foul and every piece of thuggery by the Argentinian team. Spain came out as winners. Ole, ole, ole. Yes, well done to Spain. Those Irish people were up for Spain. Of course, there'll be a few diehard Messi fans for Argentina. But his legacy is gone. What do you think? His legacy is totally screwed. Imagine being the leader of a team that carried on like petulant children on the field, thinking they could get away with it. Well, they got away with murder throughout the tournament. Indeed, Roy Keane entered the fray with comments about what happened in the final and was beside himself and basically saying under no other conditions would a team be getting away with what Argentina got away with. Your thoughts, CelticFM@hotmail.com. Bigger things, though. Will Ireland actually qualify at some stage? Well,
Our view is a very simple one, as Pat Jennings and George Best said many years ago. Like the rugby union side, we need one team. We need one soccer team for the island of Ireland. For those of you that are not Irish or not aware, there are two soccer teams, yeah? It's a bit confusing because they both wear kind of green and white and so forth. The Northern Ireland soccer team, George Best and Pat Jennings were part of that, one Protestant, one Catholic. We hate using those labels, but it's the way they were portrayed. And in the Republic, Roy Keane, of course, being one of the famous players amongst so many others over the years. We need one team, and our view is a very simple one. We need a united Ireland. Tá ár lá ag teacht. Our time is coming. Tá ár lá ag teacht. Our time is coming. Even Fine Gael entered the fray this week by elevating discussions around what should happen with that. So I think it's time for all Irish out here, and second and third generation Irish, to start talking about this. You're not going to be called a terrorist in 2026 to shut down the conversation. The land was taken by force. There was a genocide committed against the Irish people. Yes, a genocide, a Holocaust, if you want to use another word. Dig into Irish history. It's not taught in schools here. It should be. It should be taught in schools. At some stage, we're checking in with one of our group members. Her son was at university trying even to get an Irish history subject in the Sydney universities. None available, not even at the Irish-sponsored chair at University New South Wales. The woman there wrote back in embarrassment saying, yes, it is embarrassing. Irish history should be taught in this country. But going back to our point, tá ár lá ag teacht, our day is coming. A united Ireland, we want to see it done by peaceful means. We don't need any extremists, particularly those Egypts burning effigies every July 12th. Even putting up effigies of the band that's been featured now in Westies, which we'll play some music on, Kneecap, who we broke in Australia several years ago, the Irish rap band from Belfast, along with others. Even they're welcome in a Republic of Ireland, a united Ireland will be a Republic of Ireland for everyone. You know, that's why we have orange in our flag. Did you know that? Green for the indigenous, white for peace, and orange for those that came in and got free land from us by slaughtering and colluding with empire colonialists. There we are, Celtic FM 98.5. There's our mini rant to start the program. Of course, if you've got different views, of course, we need to point out, Israel will point out, they're not in any respect committing a genocide in the Holy Land. They deny that emphatically, saying that those claiming it is are anti-Semitic. What are your thoughts on that? CelticFM@hotmail.com. 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Welcome to the program, broadcasting from the land of the Camaragal people. Yul Fiha Huig Fiha Fiha She, July the 25th, 2026. Tá céad míle fáilte agus an leis cían líonta na nuachta ó léamh ag Jack ó Maracú. Irish News headlines now from Jack Murphy. The exit costs associated with the 67 members of staff who left Radio Telefiche Éireann in 2025 under the voluntary exit programme were 8.5 million. The annualised savings of the 67 staff, along with the suppression of 30 other roles across RTE, led to 8.4 million savings. So that, for your math, associated with the 67 members of staff who left Radio Telefiche Éireann in 2025 under the voluntary exit programme, were 8.5 million.
the annualized savings of the 67 staff, along with the suppression of 30

an increase from the 2024 figure of 5.5 million. The sales of TV license fee units continues on a downward spiral trend with 768,657 sold last year. That was compared to 792,243 in the previous year. So we're certainly looking at 25,000 people less paying their license fee. Now, that's despite an ongoing increase in the Irish population in the Republic. The report states that the total revenue increased by 3 million between the 2 years. There's an increase of 383.4 million in 2025 versus 380 million in 2024. The report finally stated that total revenues increased. We should say that the license fee was 183 million euro, an increase of 5% compared to 2024. So while over 25,000 people stopped paying their license fee because they put the cost up, more money was indeed received by the Irish government. An investigation is underway after two Gardaí, that's Irish police in the Republic, were hospitalised following an incident on Thursday involving vape products which are believed to have contained cannabis. It happened at Edenderry Garda station, where the two Gardaí became unwell when they were involved in processing the vape products. The items had been seized from a commercial premises during a recent investigation. Both men were taken to hospital for medical assessment and have since been discharged. Edenderry Garda station has been closed to allow for further examination as Gardaí sought to establish how the officers became ill. A number of evidence bags were removed from the Garda station on Thursday morning. Gardaí are trying to establish that the vapes had leaked, if fumes from the vapes, which also contained lithium batteries, may have overpowered the officers. While Edenderry Garda station, which is not a 24-hour Garda station, is closed, policing services in the area are now being provided from Tullamore. Finbar Leahy of the Garda Representative Association in Laois County Offaly said their thoughts are with the officers and their families. Now, this is being a bit controversial. We wonder, will this spread to Australia? Gardaí have seized e-scooters, e-bikes and a scrambler from people driving them dangerously in Dublin. A man and a teenager were arrested and charged. A drone from the newly established Garda drone unit, that's the police in Ireland, in the Republic, was used for the first time in Wednesday's operation, which was led by the Dublin Crime Response Team. Gardaí carried out patrols and stopped a number of drivers in Finglas and Blanchardstown. The drone was used to identify and follow people on e-scooters. One person was tracked to a house where they were arrested in their garden. Others abandoned their e-scooters and ran from the Gardaí. 11 e-scooters, 2 e-bikes and 1 scrambler were seized as part of the Garda Operation Miocán. It was set up to tackle the illegal use of electric motorbikes, e-scooters and e-bikes in public areas. Now, the Irish police, the Gardaí, said they're also being used for criminal activity, including drug distribution, money laundering, transporting firearms and drug-related intimidation. There's also now discussion around banning the use of such e-scooters amongst those under the age of 16. Tosha Galeri Geisha Celtic FM, Tommy Dunshaw, Gach de Sahern, either a deha clog, gdi a doyega clog. We're on air every Saturday between 10 a.m. and midday, right in the centre of your FM dial, 98.5 FM. 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

0: artificial border into the six counties. Disgraced former Democratic Unionist Party leader Jeffrey Donaldson this week has been stripped of his knighthood. It comes after Donaldson was convicted of historical child sex abuse offences at Newry Crown Court last month, as we brought you that news last week. The ex-veteran Lagan Valley MP moved to renounce and forfeit his knighthood and membership of the Privy Council amid calls for the titles to be removed after he was convicted of 18 sexual offences. He signed a letter asking to resign from both. His name was removed from the Privy Council, the body of senior advisers to the British King Charles, earlier this month. A notice was published in the Gazette that King Charles directed the cancellation and annulment of the knighthood conferred upon Donaldson in 2016. That's 10 years ago. Donaldson is currently being held at Mahabery Prison, awaiting final sentencing. He was convicted of 18 sex offences, including one count of rape relating to the abuse of two women when they were children between 1985 and 2008. Last week, his solicitor, John McBurney, confirmed that papers have been lodged now for an appeal. And apologies there. We probably should have just given a trigger warning. But if that's triggered you, please reach out. There are many services to talk through any incidents that you may have had that has triggered you on. Just simply jump on to any of the search engines. Celtic FM 98.5, a final story now for you. Well, some various fires across Europe in the unbelievable heat conditions. Well, fire crews remained on the Slea of Na Mon on Friday as they continued to monitor a major wildfire following several days of intensive firefighting operations. This is around Tipperary, where the fire and rescue services there said conditions had stabilised over Thursday night into Friday after extensive ground and aerial efforts, but warned fire activity could increase again with temperatures expected to rise again over the coming few days. The County Council of Tipperary said there's no immediate threat to life, but members of the public have been urged to stay away from the affected areas. Residents living downwind of the blaze have been also advised to keep windows and doors closed where smoke has been present. Sinead Kianianta and the Nuachta, those are the main news headlines. We'll bring you a bit of sports news a bit later in the programme. But as always, bringing you some of the very latest in music from bands, some people just starting to break, some around for a while. We do want to just bring you some other type of rap tech music that seems to be really taking hold back in Ireland. I can tell you, you do get a grand mix of music. 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
1: My father left me two things: his rosary and a debt. 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It was the price of keeping our name out of the gutter and our heads above the water. We're not some forgotten little tribe in a tiny corner of Manhattan. We Irish are its spine. Nobody is going to forget that we Irish built this neighborhood.

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3: Oh my god, Ross, total head back.
4: The old man looks wretched. I say it to him as well. I'm like, you look fucking wretched. Worse than usual. He goes, I've had better night's sleep. So, when did you get the call from the guards, Ross? I know his game. You know, he's trying to make me feel guilty for waiting 24 hours before I came to the station to bail him out. I'm there yesterday. He's like, I see. I'm there. I thought I'd let you stew. I thought a night in the cells might scare you straight. I'm entirely innocent, he tries to go. It was all a terrible misunderstanding. I'm there shoplifting. Are you actually serious? He's like, as I said, kicker, there's probably a very simple explanation. I'm there as to how you ended up with a crouching tiger hidden nagging in your, I can't believe I'm even saying these words, man bag. He goes, I love my man bag. It was a gift from Bernie. You know, he's talking about Bernie from Bray of all places. He's been shacked up with the woman since May, in actual Bray, and now it's all of this. He goes, Ross, you must believe me, I have absolutely no idea how that whiskey ended up in my bag. I'm there, then you're either thick or you're stupid. I beg your pardon. Dude, that girlfriend of yours put it there. Bernie? Yes, the same woman who planted shit on you in Bilbao Airport. The same woman who fleeced her own daughter's till. What are you saying, Ross? I'm saying the woman is a thief. How dare you? How bloody well dare you? Where is she? I beg your pardon. You heard me. As in, why am I here and not her? He looks uncomfortable. He shrugs and looks away, like me doing the oral Irish. I'm there, dude, why isn't Bernie here? And that's when he says it. He's like, she has, several warrants out for her arrest. I actually laugh. He goes, nothing serious, Ross. They're mostly just for failure to appear in court. I'm there, oh, is that all? And here I was worrying about you. So what about Hennessy? I'm sorry, I don't follow you. Well, he's your go-to guy when it comes to all matters legal. He's bailed you out of how many police stations over the years? He tries to bullshit me. Me, who could have written the Wikipedia entry on bullshit if I wasn't possibly dyslexic. He's like, your godfather has a lot on his plate at the moment. I'm there, yeah, no, you're full of it. The reason you didn't ring him is because he's been saying it for months. Your girlfriend, so-called, is a crim. She has a sheet as long as yours. But, as Hennessy said, at least yours were all, I don't know, victimless crimes like tax evasion and planning corruption. He goes, good old Hennessy, loyal to a fault. The Gorda dude appears with a tray with all his shit in it, his shoelaces, a vape, a Tesco club card. Jesus, it's worse than I thought. I'm there, why do you even have that? He goes, what, the club card? Oh, there's wonderful savings to be made across an entire range of... I'm like, do you remember the old dear's line on money off vouchers and customer loyalty discount schemes? She said they were a form of begging. He sits down on a chair in the reception area to put his laces back into his shoes. He goes, your mother said a lot of things, Ross. Not all of them very charitable. I'm like, she used to say that Bray came from the Irish word for danger. Like all of your mother's stories, he goes, that should be taken with a soupçon of the old sodium chloride. I'm there, dude, this woman isn't good for you. As a matter of fact, she's very, very bad for you. Why can't you see it? See what? Why do you think she bought you the man bag? There was some chap named Harry Styles has one, apparently. They are quote-unquote all the rage. Dude, she bought you the man bag so that she could slip shit into it while you're out shopping. I literally saw her do it in duty-free after the European Cup final. You're talking rubbish, Ross. I'm talking sense, and you know it. Ross, there's a very good reason why I didn't pay for those items. That reason being? I'm starting to lose my memory. I actually laugh. He goes, Bernie's been saying it for weeks now. I'm there, I bet she has. Like you said, it's not the first or the second time I've left a shop without paying for something. It's five or six times now. and she's managed to convince you it's your memory that's the trouble. He goes, she knows this doctor, and he makes quotation marks with his fingers, who'll write me a letter saying that my cognitive function is compromised due to a reduction in my cerebral blood flow. I'm like, dude, wake up and smell the Java. You've changed since you moved to Bray. I heard that a motion's been tabled to have you fucked out of Portmorna Golf Club. He goes, oh, that was just a misunderstanding, kicker. Again, he's saying this to Mr. Bullshit himself. I'm there, you wore a dry robe into the members' bar, and you refused to take it off when you were asked. He goes, they're terribly comfortable, Ross, as if that was an excuse for anything. Actually, that reminds me. He walks back up to the desk. Terribly sorry, he says to the dude, but I think I may have left my coat. A second or two later, the dude hands it over to him, over the counter, and the old man puts it on. He looks a complete state in it. He puts his hand in the inside pocket and whips out, you know, a shoulder of Hennessy. He looks around to see if the Gorda dude is looking. When he realizes he's not, he twists the cap and takes a swig from it, standing there in Bray. Bray Gorda Station, in a dry robe, with a bottle of stolen brandy in one hand and a charge sheet in the other. Oh, and there, dude, you're actually beyond saving.
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2: Charlie, brother, we've got about 45 minutes before we open.
5: Right.
2: What happened to your eye?
5: Took a bad fight, Danny.
2: Are you fighting again?
5: Yeah.
2: The weekend?
5: Yeah.
2: Sap.
5: Yeah, but, like, it wasn't my fault. The guy was cheating, all right?
2: Yeah.
5: So I was...
2: Oi, ding ding. Squat, round's over. Come on, clean up. Let me get these doors open.
5: Right.
2: Sophie, I wouldn't cut up any more limes. I don't think there's going to be many people here.
6: Ready for the storm?
2: Do you know what? Help him with the chairs over there, will you? Thanks. Hey, Joe.
7: Met Aaron has issued a status red storm warning for several counties across
2: Ireland. Any good news for me?
6: Nothing good. Times three.
2: Brilliant. Say hello to the wife for me, yeah?
6: Will do.
2: This leak's getting worse, Danny. Charlie, do me a favour, come here.
5: Yeah.
2: Yeah, for fuck's sake. Look, I'm gonna have to let one of you go tonight. You choose, you pick.
5: I could really use the cash, you know.
2: All right, well, you tell her then, right? Kill.
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0: script. I remember the first time saw them live here in Sydney at an arena in the center of the city, one such arena that's been rebuilt. And Danny leaning forward, looking around the stadium ahead of the league final that day. The biggest crowd they'd ever watched. That's going back probably about 15 plus years ago now, maybe longer. Danny O'Donoghue is the lead singer. That's who was referencing the little sort of cameo thing about difficulties in a pub. Danny O'Donoghue. They're back gigging. If you're in Dublin, they're at the Three Arena in October. James Morrison is the special guest for that. The current lineup is Danny O'Donoghue, Glenn Power, Benjamin Sargent, and Ben Weaver. And again, co-founder and guitarist Mark Sheehan passed away in 2023. Very, very, very sad. Too young, far too young, and a real shock to the band. Other songs which we featured throughout the years: The Man Who Can't Be Moved, that was shot in New York City, and then Break Even, and a song used in many corporate circumstances, of which I'd recommended a few years ago. Hall of Fame, that's the script on Celtic FM. Now, speaking of sporting arenas, it's happening this weekend. It's that time of year. The finalists of the Gaelic football, that's taking place on Sunday, Kerry against Mayo. Now, Mayo have been in so many finals and have not managed to win one in recent years. Will they break the voodoo? That's the question. What are your thoughts? CelticFM at hotmail.com, your predictions. We'll give you some build-up stories ahead of this now. Well, Kerry manager Jack O'Connor's named an unchanged side for the All-Ireland final against Mayo. Captain Paul Geaney is named among the substitutes. The 35-year-old didn't feature in the semi-final victory over the Dubs and is listed amongst the subs. Should he be introduced? Well, if he is, it would be an 8 All-Ireland final appearance for the Dingleman. But the personnel remains the same. O'Connor has, on paper at least, tinkered with his attack. Paddy Clifford has moved from his playmaking role on the 40 to the inside line, with Sean O'Shea taking the 11 jersey and David Clifford in full forward position. Brian O'Bioglach and Keith Evans, who performed well upon their respective introductions against the Dubs, must be content amongst the substitute bench, while goalkeeper Shane Murphy continues to get the nod over all-star Shane Ryan between the sticks. In 8 previous All-Ireland finals as Kerry manager, manager O'Connor has never made late changes on final day from the side originally selected. So there's a manager not scared to put on the bench the captain of the squad or an all-star. And he has got to be commended to that, because he's got them to another final. And just to run through the Kerry team as follows: Shane Murphy, Paul Murphy, Jason Foley, Dylan Casey, Graham O'Sullivan, Mike Breen, Gavin White, Mark O'Shea, Sean O'Brien, Joe Connor, Sean O'Shea, Dermot O'Connor, Paddy Clifford, David Clifford, and Dylan Geaney. And as you worked out from there, there's three or four pairings of the same surname there. And Murphy, well, Murphy name, Jack Murphy, goes to Cahir's Laoghaire in County Kerry, whilst it's a much and a very popular name, O'Murchu. We do wonder if yours truly is related distantly to either Shane or Paul. And of course, I have to say, the bias is that I do hope Kerry win the game, although you have to have a sort soft spot for Mayo, don't you? They have had terrible luck over so many years, and so that game is taking place on Sunday, and that's something that you can watch also. Now, we also had an email this week from somebody in Ireland who has mentioned, and we'll give you the details next week, has mentioned that there is a collection of all the old finals of Gaelic and hurling that have been put together, and they're being made available through a website, and it's part of an initiative, and I think this is great. It's part of an initiative to, in fact, share with Irish people internationally, as well as helping people with dementia. So I'm going to just touch on some of it now. It's a group called The Replay, and it was launched in Croke Park, which is Ireland's biggest arena, 80,000 people capacity there. It's an initiative that uses the iconic voice of the late Mihálo Murcharty to support people living with dementia through the proven benefits of reminiscence therapy. Developed through a collaboration between the Alzheimer's Society of Ireland and the GAA Archives, with the full support of the O'Murcharty family, Replay, or rather The Replay, is a free online archive featuring every Ireland senior football and hurling final commentary by Mihal from 1985 to 2010. So, where do you go with that? TheReplay.ie is the website, TheReplay.ie. Now, please, will you share that amongst the community that you know and let them know, because there are people, elderly people, who have different types of dementia, ranging from vascular dementia to the extreme Alzheimer's dementia. And I'm also caring for somebody here in Australia who has Alzheimer's, and believe me, it has been unbelievable what I've learned. It's shocking. It is well beyond what you would read in the media about. So again, the Alzheimer's Society of Ireland has initiated this, and it's called TheReplay.ie. So that is one way to help elderly Irish people here go into a headspace that is more calming, that they can remember some of the early Gaelic football games when they lived back in Ireland. Celtic FM 98.5 is always breaking new music. Now, this song is probably more than a year old, perhaps not as new, but it's certainly a first airplay, as Dave Lofts is gaining in popularity. You can check out Dave Lofts' music on various social media websites, and here's a track that he released just over a year ago, and the track is called Just a Man on Celtic FM.
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0: 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Just quickly, currency rates. An Aussie dollar will get you 61 cents euro, 52p sterling. And if you're heading through the States, just under 70 cents US. Of course, they take around 5% and a cut on that. Celtic FM 98.5. Bit of Derry Girls. And we go out with Kneecap. Thanks a million. Got a meal on my wife, Galair. Thanks a million for your company this week. CelticFM.ie/podcasts if you want to catch up with the show that you parts you may have missed and recent shows as well as some completely ad-free traditional Irish music 1 hour two shows up there and all our past shows are up on SoundCloud Celtic FM 98.5 Slán agus banat agus gnairí an bórlev Galair.
1: Teenagers have rights now, you know.
2: Don't be ridiculous.
1: They do, Ma. It's true. Sure, Macaulay Culkin might be divorced and has parents. Do you hear this? This'll be someone she met at that stupid summer scheme you insisted we send her on. A bloody friends across the barricades thing. I have nothing against Protestants. I'm all for integration, I am. But if they're letting their Wayans divorce them...
2: Macaulay Culkin isn't a Protestant, Ma.
1: It's only gonna give our Wayans ideas.
2: Well, you might be. But I didn't meet him at first across the parquet.
1: I don't care where you met him. You're not to see him again, understood?
2: Fine. It's still sticky. How is it still sticky?
1: Is it worse than when we started?
2: I think it might be, yeah? Right.
3: Oh, I see. Yeah, this isn't Wendoline. This is mayonnaise.
2: Great work, folks. Absolutely brilliant. Well done, everyone. It's been a productive morning. Vanilla will be absolutely thrilled.
1: Glass, isn't it?
4: As much how I imagine.
1: Oh, because of my letters. Well, descriptive narrative has always been a strong point.
4: Not your letters. I see on news.
1: What do you mean you've seen on news? You don't have news in the Ukraine. You don't have televisions.
4: Yes, we do.
1: No, you don't.
4: We do.
1: Really?
4: Of course.
1: Erin, stop hogging the Russian.
5: Yeah, come on, Erin. You give her all a go.
1: She's Ukrainian, actually.
2: I just can't get my head around it. The fact that he's gone. Forever.
6: It's so sad. It really is. It is so, so sad. But at the same time, you know what's done is done, so let's crack on.
2: Oh, I'm sorry, Claire. Has his sudden tragic death interrupted your studies?
6: Well, it has a bit, actually, yeah.
2: Why can you be so heartless?
6: He was a dog, Erin!
2: Toto was much more than a dog. Toto was my best friend.
4: Oh, Christ, I feel a bit bulky.

Ireland's heartbeat. Ireland's heartbeat. 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
1: Today's program titled Purity and Chastity, and there are two beautiful virtues that God desires for all mankind, to be pure in heart, that we'll be able to see God at the end of our lives. And what is meant by purity? What is meant by chastity? These are some of the questions that we'll be answering in today's program. To get ready for our program, let's turn on to the Gospel of St. Luke and be reading from chapter 9, reading from verse 10 to verse 17.

Now we're ready for Gospel Reflection, Eternal Gospel of St. Luke, chapter 9, reading from verse 10 to verse 17. In the name of the Father, Son, Holy Spirit, one God, now and forevermore. Amen. And the apostles, when they had returned, told him all that they had done. Then he took them and went aside privately into a deserted place belonging to the city called Bethsaida. And when the multitudes knew it, they followed him and received them and spoke to them about the kingdom of God and healed those who had need of healing. When the day began to wear away, the 12 came and said to him, "Send the multitude away that they may go into surrounding towns and country and lodge and get provisions, for we are in a deserted place here." But he said to them, "You give them something to eat." And they said, "We have no more than 5 loaves and 2 fish, unless we go and buy food for all these people." For there were about 5,000 men. Then he said to his disciples, "Make them sit down in groups of 50. And they did so, made them all sit down. Then he took the 5 loaves and the 2 fish, looking up to heaven, he blessed and broke them and gave them to the disciples to set before the multitude. So they all ate and were filled, and 12 baskets of leftover fragments were taken up by them. Glory be God, the Father, Son, Holy Spirit, one God, now forevermore. Amen. Today's gospel is called the Gospel is a blessing when we have the 2 fish and 5 loaves of bread. But let's look now on how we can put in context concerning today's program about purity and chastity. When we put our lives between the hands of the Master, hands of Jesus, whatever we have, he turns it into a blessing. Now, let me read you one verse, just only one verse. "The kingdom of heaven is like a merchant looking for fine pearls. When he found one of great value, he went away and sold everything he had and bought it." Now, friends, when we look at this, what are the things that I have found of great value, great pearls? Friends, I want to say to you, the virtue of purity and the virtue of chastity. What do I need in order to have it abound, of bountiful? I haven't got much, but what Jesus did today said, "Give me what you have." Lord, we haven't got much. How are we going to feed this flock of 5,000 men? There's not even enough food to feed these people. What do you have? Lord, the only thing that we had is 2 fish and 5 loaves. Bring them to me. Sit, let the people sit down in groups of 50. And he did that. That way the disciples can count how many people actually physically ate. If Jesus did not have done that, the multitude would not have been counted. It would have been impossible to count. But he organized it. The disciples were able to count it and count them. But when I put my life between the hands of Jesus and ask for his blessings,
He will bless it with abundance. Because Jesus loves me, He cares for me. Jesus wants me to have eternal life. Jesus desires that I have eternal life. But that cannot happen unless I myself put my life between His hands and ask for His blessings. And that blessing is found in love, in purity, in chastity, the virtues, looking at the fruits of the Spirit, and putting our full trust and a full faith in God, in Christ the Master, who is the Son of God, the one that died for me on the cross, the one that raised from dead for me. That way, when I pray to Him and I ask for Him, Lord, bless my husband, bless my wife, be with my husband, be with my wife, help my children, Jesus is hearing your prayers and needs. Mind you, Jesus knows what you want before you tell Him. Jesus knows what's in your heart before you tell Him, because Jesus is God, Jesus is Lord, and He loves you immensely with an awesome love, because He stretched out His hands for you on the cross. Friends, nothing more beautiful than to search and to find and to give up and to be like that merchant. And be like merchant? Yes. To find that rich pearls that will take me to God, take me to Christ, and to find Christ. Friends, this is Father Shonathan Mansourful, Coptic Voice Radio.

My name is Jeremiah. This segment I like to contemplate with you on the virtues of purity and chastity. According to St. John Climacus, to be chaste is to put on the nature of an incorporeal being. Furthermore, purity is the longed-for house of Christ and the earthly heaven of the heart. St. John adds, a chaste man is someone who has driven out bodily love by means of divine love, who has used heavenly fire to quench the fires of the flesh. For those who are concerned with spiritual matters, there are three virtues referred to as the monastic virtues: virginity, poverty, and obedience. Virtues which one strives to attain throughout one's life. It is a spiritual goal that the believer struggles for. It is through them that the Orthodox Christian finds healing, the transformation of his inner world and his experience of communion with God. According to the Holy Fathers of the Church, these three virtues correspond to the three great passions that torment us from our birth: love of sensual pleasure, love of money and possessions, and love of praise. The Orthodox Christian must retain his true identity and, guided by the Holy Spirit, must adhere to the commandments of his Creator, God, and retain God's image pure and pristine. St. Paul the Apostle reminds us in 1 Corinthians chapter 6, verses 13 to 20, when he says, "Now the body is not for sexual immorality, but for the Lord,

and the Lord for the body. And God both raised up the Lord, and will also raise us up by his power. Do you not know that your bodies are members of Christ? Shall I then take the members of Christ and make them members of a harlot? Certainly not. Or do you not know that he who is joined to a harlot is one body with her? For the two, he says, shall become one flesh. But he who is joined to the Lord is one spirit with him. Flee sexual immorality. Every sin that a man does is outside the body. But he who commits sexual immorality sins against his own body. Or do you not know that your body is the temple of the Holy Spirit who is in you, whom you have from God, and you are not your own? For you were bought at a price. Therefore glorify God in your body and in your spirit, which are God's. A genuine believer understands that everything is relevant to the spiritual life of the good Christian. Therefore, dealing with sin means controlling and restraining the passions of our bodies. When the Holy Apostle St. Paul reminds us that our bodies are members of Christ, he reminds us of our union with Jesus Christ in baptism. Fornication is therefore a sin to be fled with horror, for it joins Christ with harlots. Our Holy Father St. John Chrysostom writes, "We have many improper desires, but we must repress them, for we can." The word temple here refers to the individual Christian as a dwelling place of the Holy Spirit. St. Paul's preference is for celibacy, but he understands that this is a gift from God himself, and that is not given to everyone. Orthodox Christians are called to live a life of holiness, purity, chastity, virginity, a life pleasing to our Savior Jesus Christ, married or celibate. Living the authentic and true spiritual life takes strong faith and resolve from the follower of Christ. Christians are invited to conform to the divine teachings of the Lord and to adhere to his commandments. St. John Climacus encourages all to live a life of chastity when he writes, "The beginning of chastity is the refusal to consent to evil thoughts and occasional dreamless emissions. Completion of chastity comes when mortified thoughts are followed by a mortified body. The chaste man is not someone with a body undefiled, but rather a person whose members are in complete subjection to the soul, for a man is great who is free from passions." St. Cyprian writes, "For what is chastity but a virtuous mind added to watchfulness over the body?" It is up to the individual Orthodox Christian who practices his or her Christian faith daily to keep vigilant and alert over the actions and behavior of his or her body. If the body has certain unholy appetites and desires, one must have the strength and commitment to resist them. Knowing how very powerful these carnal passions are, we must be invited and supplicate our Savior for help, and by his grace we can succeed to live a life of chastity. St. John the Ascetic says, "Purity of heart should be the underlying goal for everything we do. Everything we do, our every objective, must be undertaken for the sake of purity of heart." He also advises all that we must practice the reading of the Holy Scripture, together with all the other virtuous activities, to hold our hearts free of the damage done by the deleterious passions. Our contemporary secular society not only condones all immorality, but it encourages it and facilitates it. One of the fathers defined chastity as an inner harmony of body, mind, and soul. Again, St. Cyprian says, "For what is chastity but a virtuous mind added to watchfulness over the body?" Chastity promotes the freedom of relationships that comes with innocence and the beauty of modesty. Just as the sin of gluttony damages and deforms the body, so does unchastity distorts and pollutes one's mind and soul. The unchaste person finds no inner peace or harmony of soul and body,
but instead becomes a slave of his or her sinful passions. St. Justin Popovich wrote, "The sign of purity is to rejoice with those who rejoice and weep with those who weep, to be in pain with the sick and in anguish with the sinners, to rejoice with the repentant and to participate in the agony of those who suffer." And St. John Climacus states, "Purity means that we put on the angelic nature. Purity is the longed-for house of Christ and the earthly heaven of the heart. Purity is a supernatural denial of nature, which means that a mortal and corruptible body is rivaling the celestial spirits in a truly marvelous way." The Orthodox Christian must reject all evil indoctrination by the world today, and instead be obedient and adhere to the divine teachings of the one who sacrificed his life to save us from sin and death. We need to listen to the one who said to the adulterous woman, "Neither do I condemn you, go and sin no more," as read in the Gospel of St. John, chapter 8, verse 11. Our compassionate and merciful Savior Jesus Christ forgives and does not condemn the repentant sinner. But true repentance includes striving to sin no more. St. Methodius writes, "Indeed, who was ever able to grasp Christ or his spirit perfectly without first purifying himself? Chastity is the exercise which from childhood prepares the souls for glory by making attractive and lovable, and with ease brings this adornment for her to the next world untried." St. John Climacus writes, "Offer to the Lord the weakness of your nature, fully acknowledging your own powerlessness, and imperceptibly you'll receive the gift of chastity. Chastity is scoffed and ridiculed by the secular and faithless in society, but it does not diminish this indispensable virtue at all. Young men and women are afraid to reveal that they are chaste, simply because they will be immediately ostracized by their peers. The pressure from this hostile world against people to retain their purity and chastity is enormous. The unbelieving, corrupt, and sexually perverted world hates anyone who is moral, honest, righteous, and one who pursues virtue. However, the Christian is reminded, for this is the will of God, your sanctification, that you should abstain from sexual immorality, that each of you should know how to possess his own vessel in sanctification and honor, not in passion of lust, like the Gentiles who do not know God. For God did not call us to uncleanness, but in holiness, as read in 1 Thessalonians chapter 4, verses 3 to 7. Holiness includes sexual purity. Thank you, Father Shenouda, and back to you.

In the name of the Father, the Son, Holy Spirit, one God, now and forevermore. Amen. I want to look at today's gospel that we just read from Luke 16 on stewardship and Jesus said that we are to give an account of our stewardship. Now when I think about it through here, it's not a matter of our stewardship of our life, what we build, what we, you know, of our bank accounts, our buildings, our entrepreneurship, and so forth. And I want to look at now, how is God going to look at the heart of the human being? With me? The heart of the human being. What are the factors that look at the heart of the human being? And there are two virtues that may God look like a blanket, that is the heart of purity, one, and the heart of chastity, two, because Jesus makes mention about what? About divorce, about this and about that. So here when we look at that, as though that's a blanket for, you know, for rule of all men, as though that God is saying to us, okay, I'll give you all one leverage. The heart of purity and the heart of chastity. What are these things that God will bring me to account in my life? Why? Not everyone is a Trump or a Musk. These are wealthy men that run, I guess, American society with their money and talk about what they do and the wealth and so forth. So none of us are, you know, in that level of richness. None of us want to be the level of richness. And secondly, life is not about building wealth on earth. Life's not about building money and making, you know, towers of gold for other people to look at. So what are the things that inside me that God desires? When we look at Beatitude chapter 4. In Beatitude chapter 4, Jesus said, blessed are the pure in heart, for they shall see God. We don't look at this concept of purity of heart. And when we look at purity of heart, let's go further. What are my intentions? What is my agenda? What do I have when I'm speaking to someone? What is my agenda with him or with her? What am I trying to do? So there are these what do you call it, these other questions that come to mind. And Jesus makes us put it through the account. He's not going to ask, God's not going to ask me about my bank accounts. A scammer will. A scammer, by the way, will try and enter into your bank account and transfer money in that account because he is a thief. The devil is a thief. But God desires for our eternal life, our salvation. This is why we don't realize
the love of God that God has for us. Purity. And when we look at the second concept, chastity. Chastity means what? Chastity means what? Purity, but it mean that I look at my chastity, my soul, engaging in with purity with other people, that my soul is not having interactions that are impure, that will desecrate my heart or desecrate my soul, desecrate my relationship between me and God, and build barriers and walls between me and God. This is why that purity and chastity are two wonderful virtues that God will look at me and say to me, son, daughter, what have you done? What have you done with your life? Let me give an account. Give an account to what you have done. This is why the Bible provides a number of guidance, directions for men and women how they ought to live. Those who are single and those who are married. Gives us that guidance that way we are able to live and practice the journey of purity and chastity. It's for all of us. Don't ever think, by the way, that purity and chastity is only for the young people. But it's for all of us. Both married people and those who have been married for a long time. The devil, by the way, wants to break us. The devil wants to see that our relationship is tarnished. The devil wants to see, that the relationship that I have between me and Jesus shattered. Like an earthquake. An earthquake, what it does, it shatters the ground and makes building fall, makes people die under the rubbles. Put in contact, the devil wants us that we die in our sin. Sin of lust, sin of impurity, sin of sexual thoughts, sin of bad intentions, sin of doing the worst of the worst. My ego overcomes humanity. My ego also overcomes this concept of compassion and mercy. Because with the devil, there is no such thing called love or compassion. There's no such thing of love of the human being, the fellow man. That's what Jesus spoke about. Love your neighbor. When I love my neighbor, there's no way that I will commit adultery with my friend, my neighbor. It's for both genders, not just only one gender, by the way. It's for the two genders, both men and women. Sometimes we all said, this stuff is directed to the men, but it's not directed to the men, it's human beings. Purity is for
human beings. Chastity is for human beings. As though that chastity is only directed for the women only. It's not. It's for human beings. God wants to see me that I live and practice purity and chastity. That way, when God calls me to account, Lord God, I did ask for forgiveness. I did ask, Lord, you know, for my heart to be washed and to be cleansed. I did ask my Lord for my heart to be sanctified. I did ask and pray for purity of mind and soul and spirit. I did ask for my spirit to be sanctified. I did ask, Lord, that for you to forgive me. Yes, I do struggle. If we don't struggle, that means there is a problem. And what I mean by a problem means that there is a problem, a unique problem. The problem is that my conscience is D-E-A-D, dead. That's the problem. But I ask the Lord God to help me. Give me strength. Give me power from above. That the glory of God may be revealed in me. Another thing is that we find in verse 13, no servant can serve two masters, for either he will hate the one and love the other, or else he will be loyal to the one and despise the other. You cannot serve God and mammon. And mammon here is served money. I cannot serve God and money. And sometimes, my friends, people love money more than family. They love money more than a wife. Love more money than their children. And they spend this money on gambling and other illicit stuff because their heart is not there. The heart is not pure. The heart is not in chastity. But God desires us that we live a life of purity and chastity. And may the word of God, the might and life will be God, Father, Son, Holy Spirit, one God, and all people said, Amen.

to you. Greetings, my name is Abraham, and today I'll be talking to you about living a life of purity. To start off with this quote, freedom is obtained not by the fulfillment of desires, but the removal of it. So therefore, in our life, why we fall into sin is because of our carnal desires, the lustful desires of the world. And this is why we fall into it, because we are weak. And this is where we need God's grace. In order to be purity, to be pure, we need God's grace. We need His grace. So, to quote Prophet David, "Wash me with hyssop, and I shall be clean." And this is where we ask the Lord to constantly purify us. As to quote, "For gold is tested by fire, woman by gold, and man by woman and suffering." And so, in order to be pure like God, we must go to trials and tribulation, like many of the prophets in the Bible as well. The same thing in our life as well. There are many trials and many temptations by Satan. And this is where we must constantly seek God to help us, to purify our minds, to purify our hearts. And that's the same thing as when the Lord saw that the Pharisees, the Jews, were selling things in the temples and trading over there. The Lord overthrew the tables and said, "He said, my house will be called a place, house of worship, not a house of, you know, den of thieves." And this is where the altar of the Lord is in our heart. We are the vessel of God. So essentially, what we want is, we ask the Lord, like what He did in the temples, He overthrew and cleared out all those traders and such. The same thing, we want the Lord to clear our hearts and to discard away all those things, the desires of the world, and only fill it with desires of Him, to be with Him, to be pure for Him, so that we be worthy to be with Him. And this is where the Lord has also mentioned, "For the branch that bears fruit, you know, that bear fruit, my Father prunes, and which one doesn't bear fruit, my Father cuts away." So essentially, that when we seek the Lord to purify us, we start to get closer to Him. We build a relationship with Him, and that's is like a loop. It's a cycle where, you know, the closer we get to Him, and He constantly purifies us, we get closer to Him. And this is where you get the saints, you know, over time. Because after all, we are all called to be saints. And thank you, Father Shinoda, and back to you.

0: Hello everyone, my name is Irini, and today's topic is about female saints who preserve their chastity. Have you ever wondered what it really means to be strong? Most people would probably say strength is being fearless, popular, successful, or physically powerful. But the church gives us a very different picture. It tells us that true strength is staying faithful to Christ, even when the world is telling you not to. Today, I want to share the stories of two women who completely changed the meaning of courage, St. Damiana and St. Marina. These women weren't superheroes. They certainly weren't queens or famous leaders. They were ordinary women who made one extraordinary decision. They chose Christ over everything else. When we hear the word chastity, many people think it's simply about remaining unmarried. But our church teaches us that chastity is much deeper than that. It means keeping our hearts, minds, and bodies focused on God. It means refusing to let the world decide our value and instead allowing Christ to shape our lives. Saint Damiana lived during one of the darkest periods of Christian persecution. She could have lived comfortably. Her father was a governor, and she had everything she could have wanted. Instead, she gave it all up to dedicate her life to Christ, alongside 40 other virgins. When her own father denied Christ out of fear, she didn't stay silent. Imagine having the courage to challenge someone you love because you care more about their salvation than your own comfort. Her words inspired him to repent and return to Christ, even though it meant martyrdom. Later, Saint Damiana herself was tortured again and again. She was offered wealth, freedom, and comfort if she would simply deny Christ. She refused every single time. Why, you may ask? Because she knew that nothing this world could offer was greater than being with Christ forever. Then we have Saint Marina. Her story teaches us a completely different kind of courage. She lived a hidden life of prayer and humility, dedicating herself entirely to God. She was falsely accused of a terrible sin that she had never committed. Think about that for a moment. Most of us want to defend ourselves the second someone misunderstands us. We want everyone to know we're right. But Saint Marina stayed silent. Not because she was weak, but because she trusted that God knew the truth. She accepted the humiliation without bitterness. She cared for the child she was accused of fathering, and never allowed anger or pride to take control of her heart. Only after her death was her innocence revealed. That kind of humility is almost impossible to imagine today. So, what do these two saints have in common? Well, both had opportunities to choose an easier life. Both could have protected themselves. Both could have given in to fear. But instead, they both chose Christ. Their chastity wasn't simply about saying no to sin. It was about saying yes to Christ every single day. And that's the challenge for us. We may never face emperors or torture, but we face something else every day. Pressure. Pressure to fit in. Pressure to compromise our values. Pressure to let the world define who we are. Saint Damiana and Saint Marina remind us that our identity doesn't come from social media, nor does it come from friends, nor does it come from achievements or popularity. It comes from Christ alone. In our church, we don't honor these saints because they lived easy lives. We honor them because they remained faithful when faithfulness cost them everything. Their stories ask each one of us one simple question. If Christ is worth everything to them, is he worth everything to us? Thank you, Father Shinoda. Back to you.
1: Hi, my name is Esther, and I'll be talking to you about having a pure heart. Blessed are the poor in heart, for they shall see God. Matthew chapter 5, verse 8. A pure heart is a heart that loves God, seeks to do what is right, and desires to please him in every part of life. It doesn't mean we are perfect or never make mistakes. Instead, it means we sincerely love God, turn away from sin, and ask Him to help us, living according to His Word. God looks beyond our appearance, beyond our talents, and beyond our achievements. He sees what it is inside of our hearts. He wants our thoughts, attitudes, and actions to reflect His love, kindness, honesty, and humility. King David prayed, Create me in a pure heart, O God, and renew a steadfast spirit within me. Psalm chapter 51, verse 10. David understood that only God can cleanse our hearts. When we confess our sins and trust in Jesus, God forgives us and continues to shape us into people who love Him more each day. A pure heart is shown by loving God above everything else, speaking the truth with kindness, being honest even when no one is watching, forgiving others as God forgives us, choosing what is right instead of what is easy, showing love, compassion, and respect to everyone, and keeping our minds focused on things that honor God. Jesus taught that what comes out of our hearts influences our words and actions. When our hearts are filled with God's love, we naturally show kindness, patience, generosity, and self-control to others. How can we keep a pure heart? Read God's Word every day. Pray and ask God to guide your thoughts and decisions. Spend time with people who encourage your faith. Quickly confess your sins and receive God's forgiveness. Fill your mind with things that are true, noble, pure, lovely, and praiseworthy. Philippians chapter 4, verse 8. And let the Holy Spirit help you become more like Jesus each day. Let us all remember that what matters most to God is not how we look on the outside, but what is inside of our hearts. May we all ask God to give us a pure heart that loves Him and loves others. Let us pray together. Dear Heavenly Father, thank you for loving me and knowing my heart. Please create in me a pure heart that loves you above all else. Help me to think, speak, and act in a way that honors you. Forgive me when I make wrong choices and help me to follow Jesus every day. Fill my heart with your love, joy, peace, and kindness so that others may see you through my life. In Jesus' name, Amen. Thank you, Father Shona. Back to you.
2: Hi guys, my name is Yashan. Today I'll be talking about living a pure life. Living a pure life in Christianity means striving to follow the example and teachings of Jesus Christ in every aspect of life. It involves developing a strong relationship with God through regular prayer, reading and applying the Bible, worship, and trusting in His guidance. A pure Christian life is characterized by love, honesty, humility, forgiveness, self-control, and compassion toward others. Christians are also called to avoid sinful thoughts and actions, but they also recognize that everyone makes mistakes. When they fall short, they seek God's forgiveness through sincere repentance and rely on His grace to help them grow spiritually. Living a pure life is not about achieving perfection, but about faithfully seeking to honor God each day by making choices that reflect His love, holiness, and righteousness. Chastity and purity are important values that encourage people to live with self-control, respect, and integrity. Living a pure life means making choices that reflect good character, treating yourself and others with dignity, and avoiding actions that go against your beliefs and values. Purity is not only about outward behavior, it's also about having clean thoughts, honest intentions, and a kind heart. Practicing chastity helps build a healthy relationship built on trust, respect, and genuine care rather than selfish desires. By choosing a life of purity, a person can develop strong moral character, find God, and become a positive influence to others through their words and actions. Living a pure life means choosing thoughts, words, and actions that reflect honesty, kindness, self-discipline, and respect for others. Purity is not about being perfect or making mistakes or never making mistakes. Rather, it is about striving to live with integrity and a clear conscience. A person who lives a pure life avoids harmful habits, treats others with compassion, and makes decisions based on strong moral values instead of temporary pleasures or selfish desires. Such a lifestyle encourages healthy relationships, builds trust, and promotes peace with God, because actions are guided by truth and responsibility. Thank you for listening. Hope you're having a great day. And back to you, Abuna Shnoda.
0: Hi, I'm Ilaria, and I will be talking about Blessed are the pure in heart, for they shall see good. One of the Beatitudes is Blessed are the pure in heart, for they shall see good. The Beatitudes are a set of 8 blessings spoken by Jesus in his Sermon on the Mount. Blessed are the pure in heart, for they shall see good, means that people who are pure in faith and in their heart, filled with faith and kindness, will see good in everything and always look up to Him. If you are pure in the heart, it will be easy for you to see good. Some still doubt Him sometimes, but they always come back to Him, filled with faith and sorrow for turning their back on Him. We could be pure in heart by praying to God and being sympathetic. Not just pretending to be like that, but trying to feel it deep in our heart. We could also do that by confessing often and praying to God for forgiveness of our sins. Another way we can be pure in heart is by having a good influence. Instead of being around people who will get you into trouble, tell you bad things, and be a bad person is a bad influence, and they aren't pure in heart, so it will influence you to be like that. Instead, we should hang out with good people who will never get you into trouble and are kind to you with a pure heart. A pure heart doesn't mean being perfect. None of us are. It means being honest with God about who we are and not just forcing it. Seeing God isn't just one day in heaven or in everything good. It can be seeing Him in a friend's kindness or something you love, like when you are at peace. You can be pure in heart by being merciful and humble with people, inside and out. Instead of saying a compliment to someone then insult them in your mind, compliment them in your mind as well, and try to stick with that mindset. You should also trust God and see Him in everything. If you can't, just try to. You can pray to God and then you can ask Him for forgiveness. And whenever we repent, then our heart is cleansed again, which makes it pure. But when we sin, it becomes dirty again with sin. So you could also try to confess. When you're pure in heart, you should also be humble and merciful and forgiving. Like Jesus said that you should be like a child to enter the kingdom of heaven. Because children are pure in heart, they forgive.

this is Father Shiv Mansell, and we're going towards the tail of our program now, and I want to say to you that purity and chastity are two jewels of the kingdom of heaven. Jesus made mention in the Gospel of Matthew chapter 13, verse 45, a beautiful parable that reflects the following. Again, the kingdom of heaven is like a merchant seeking beautiful pearls, who, when he had found one pearl of great price, went and sold all that he had and bought it. Did you know that to find those pearls, people have to risk their lives and dive in deep depths to find those pearls? Now, I want to say that the pearl of purity and the pearl of chastity are two virtues that will keep our hearts and our minds and our thoughts in good relationship with God, in good relation with Jesus, and also gives us good relationship with a fellow man, because we won't do the wrong against our neighbor, against our own friends. We will love everyone with a pure heart. We love everyone with relationship with God, in good relation with Jesus, and also gives us good relationship with a fellow man, because we won't do the wrong against our neighbor, against our own friends.

problem. And also, purity of heart, we are able to lift up our hands and say, Lord God, please help me. And the purity of heart by the light, also, God sees the heart, God knows the heart, God scans the heart. And that's why, friends, having this purity and this chastity is a beacon and an underpinning for our strong relationship with God, a strong relationship with Christ. I won't falter because purity can't see anyone in a bad way, in bad thoughts, an unclean way, because my mind is pure when I speak to those whom I love and care for. Purity also of intentions, purity also of many things, and the list goes on and on, my dear friends. And I want to say that when I place my life between the hands of God, as in today's Gospel of the 5 loaves and 2 fish, when I go deeper in my life, go deeper in prayers, in Bible reading, reflection, go deeper in my relationship with God, then I'm able to discover God. I'm able to embrace Him in my life, embrace Him in all that I do, because I have found great pearls of love, great pearls that I know lead me to God, and great pearls that lead me to Jesus, and great pearls that lead me to the bosom of Abraham. And that is the virtues of purity and chastity. Friends, this is Fadish and Merciful Coptic Voice Radio.

of the Father, the Son, the Holy Spirit, one God. Amen. My name is Deacon Cosman, and our segment for today is Living a Life of Purity and Chastity, but how can we do that? Let's first start as how do we get to purity? Now, one of the church fathers have always said, if sin is separation from God, then repentance is returning to God. This is what God had said in Malachi 3:8. He said that, return to me, I return to you. So when the prodigal son returned to his father, when he repented and returned to his father took him. He embraced him and took him within. This is in Luke 15, verse 18 to 20. So the true repentance is a human being longing for the original from, to come back to the original form that God created him as. You know, and he sees God opening his arms and he will take him. It is the desire of the heart. This is the desire of the heart of every person, okay? To, you know, to come back to God. And finally, they feel that they could go no further because God is the only solution and he's the only door that we can go through. And once we repent, he accepted us. So, for just as sin is a conflict with God, so repentance is a reconciliation with God himself. So that's the sin and repentance, and we all know that. Now, how do we live a life of repentance, a life of purity? How can we adjust our life after we've repented to live a pure life? Now, let's take a person. A person may think that he's repentant because he has left behind a major sin, a big sin that he used to commit, that troubled him and troubled his conscience all the time, and has not returned to it, nor fallen into it again. So he feels that. He has not returned in committing the, for example, adultery or stealing or cheating or getting drunk, stuff like that. He has not returned these big sins to him. He has not returned to that. He has not done that at all. Okay. So therefore his conscience has rested and he thinks that he has repented. This is because the revelation of those great sins in which he is encountered covered up a lot of other things, a lot of other sins, that little sins that he did not commit. Perhaps at the same time he was in the midst of many, many sins, he regarded them as insignificant, okay? And which he did not enter into it, like for example, his personal measures of repentance. These sins might include, for example, talking about himself, enjoying himself, of, you know, praising himself, self-justification, arguing with a lot of people, walking according to personal desire, okay, and adherence to opinion that leads to stubbornness. Along with this, there's no prayer as a rule. He become lazy in his spiritual reading. Perhaps also he does not tolerate insults. If someone insults him, he can't take it. And does not keep holy the day of the Lord on Sunday when he goes to church. He doesn't keep the Lord's day. In all of this, his conscience does not rebuke him because he has not yet reached the level at which he feels rebuke of such matter. Do you think that this person is really has a repentant heart yet and can live a pure life? I don't think so. Let's continue. So, if you say without any doubt, this person needs to raise his standard a little bit more, okay, so that he can repent of sins that he considers insignificant. Because bear in mind, my friend, if we don't commit any of these big sins, but you have little sins, we call them the little foxes, they will remain there for the rest of their life. And unless you actually pluck them out and repent and say them, you will not be able to enjoy living a life of purity. Because purity is pure. It's basically pure. Blessed are the pure of God because they can see God. They can see him. We will not be able to see him unless we actually are pure
of all the sins that we have committed, big and small, whatever it is, whatever it was, okay? Like this guy here, he thinks that because he's not committing any of these big sins, that's it, he's done. But his conscience sort of has slipped from him. He's asleep now. But the little things, the little sins, still there. He's still there. And as we said, without a doubt, he needs to raise his standard a little bit more. So his repentance can be much, much, much bigger. So when then we shall we consider him a patient, for example, because he's sick, he's a sick person. Will it be when he departs from all sins, even the ones that seems small in his sight? He leaves them in practice and also dismiss them from his hearts and thoughts. Here a man ascends one step in repentance every time he matures spiritually. So as long as he does that every day, he actually go up a step further up. His conscience becomes very sensitive, overlooking nothing. With this, he enters into a true repentance. If he reaches that stage, do we judge him to have reached purity of heart? Not yet, but he's on the way. He's on the way. Now he's going to start living a pure life because he's starting to reach, his conscience becomes sensitive to everything that he does. The sins, the big and the small, and he's trying to clear and to clean and to repent everything that's in him. So he's stepping in the right steps. That's how you live a pure life. That's how you can live and become chastity. Okay? You're cleansing yourself. So, as we mentioned before in this thing here, we may perceive that he's, you know, do we judge him? No, we don't judge him. But perhaps he is not sinning, because the devil, by the way, the devil is very smart. He has left him for a while, and this is the operative word. He left him for a while. Now, the devil is very smart. He can leave you for a little bit. It could be, we don't know for how long, but he can come back to you again. That's what the little sins are. If you don't get rid of the little sins, he will come back later on and ignite them again. Okay? And that's why you need to get rid of them very quickly. And that's why we say here, once he's done that, he's on the first step. Okay? That's the first step of becoming, of actually saying a true repentance, of having a true repentance. And at that time, he will start living a pure life. So, the devil is very smart. Okay? And he left him for a while. The devil is wise and doing evil. He knows when to fight and how to fight. He's very smart. And on which sin he should, you know, concentrate his warfare. Yeah, he knows which to concentrate his war against. Whether, you know, little sins, big sins, he knows. But he takes it slowly. So, if he finds, you know, if you find a person that was very lazy and prepared, and he leaves him for a while, because this person starts to become, very zealous, and he started to become unwatching, and he's watching himself. He started to pray. He started to read the Bible. So when the devil sees this, he's becoming very zealous, he leaves him for a little bit. He leaves him for a while until that person is confident of himself, with a confidence that might push him to become careless, very careless, you know, very lazy and lack of precision, lack of everything. The devil then returns to him at that time when he's less prepared and with any consciousness whatsoever. So he falls and he falls again, and that fall becomes very, very easy. And this period is not a period of victory over sin, but a period without fighting. It is a period of rest from spiritual wars, not victory and purity. So you haven't won yet. You haven't done anything yet. You started very well, but then you've relaxed, you've become very easy, and then that's when he comes back to you again, because he sees you that you become zealous, and you want to be a spiritual person. He leaves you for a bit, but then when he finds you relaxed, he comes back. That zeal that's in you, it needs to remain 100%
all the time with God. 100% in prayer, 100% in reading the Bible, 100% in contemplation, 100% going to church. It's always, it has to remain 100% ignited. You cannot just leave it aside. You can't, because if you leave it aside for a little bit, you become careless, you become lazy, and at that time when the devil see that you become very lazy, he will strike again. So, and that's a big difference between the victory and lack of fighting. Okay, if you find yourself not falling into a certain sin, this does not mean that you have been purified from it completely. You lack of falling into it means that the devil is not presently fighting you, with it, or perhaps you are not falling in it hell because your circumstances are not favorable. So what do you do? You do not find war, no stumbling, nor will you find whatever stumbling stimulates you to sin. So basically, if you lax this, if you start to relax, if you start falling, and that's not a victory. That's not a victory at all. So the victory, you need to be pure. You need to live a life of purity all the time with Christ. You have to be on your guard all the time, all the time. You can't just for a minute wait and see it's going to happen. No, you have to be on your guard all the time. Like we've said earlier, if sin is a separation from God, and repentance is reconciliation with God. So you reconcile yourself with God, and how you do that is by actually looking inside yourself. Look inside yourself and see what is causing me to sin. What is causing you to sin? Because as soon as you start doing this, and that's what, like we've said earlier, that is the first step of realizing that you may not commit other big sins, but there are little sins inside you, like self, self-satisfaction. And these sins, they're small, but they can become big, and it will not allow you to become pure, okay, and see Christ, because you think of yourself that you are confident of yourself. Leave yourself in the hands of Christ. Leave yourself and live your life in the hand of Christ, and you will live a pure life. How to live a pure life is repent, have a true repentance. When you clean yourself, when you actually look inside yourself and test yourself and tell yourself that I am not without any excuse, and get rid of everything that's inside you at that time, and then start reading the Bible really well all the time, and pray all the time, and going to meeting, going to churches, and having communion all the time, not for a minute. Don't give yourself a rest from reading, from praying, from having communion, having sacraments, because if you relax a little bit, that's when the devil will attack. When he sees you like this, he will never come back to you. And at that time, you'll be able to live a pure life, and you'll be able to see Christ. Why? Because you are constantly reading His words, and His words is in your mind, and you're reciting verses and psalms and sings and songs, and so it's your mind is continuously engaged with Christ and His words and His action and His deeds. So that way, you can live a pure life. You are not allowing any small, that actually things that comes into to disturb you at all, and that, my friend, is how you can live a pure life with Christ. Glory be to God forever and ever. Amen. And back to you, Father Shmuel.

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1: Hi, my name is Rebecca, and today I'll be reading 80 Days Journey with the Desert Fathers by Palladus, Bishop of Heliopolis. Day 66. The Holy Man Who Possessed 9 Virtues. The fathers used to say concerning a certain brother who lived in a large monastery that, having contended mightily and having been helped by God, he had made himself master of 9 virtues. He was exceedingly desirous of making them 10, but that in spite of many contendings, he was unable to do so. The enemy, according to his custom, cast his arrows at him, both by day and by night. Satan vexed and troubled him in order that he might depart from the monastery in which he was. Satan advised him, saying, "In another monastery you will be able to complete the 10 virtues." The brother, not understanding the cunning of the evil, was led by his thoughts, which seemed to incite him to further spiritual excellence. He departed and went to another monastery with the expectation that he would find what he sought. Having been received into the other monastery, after a very short time, through the wrath of the calumniator, he lost one virtue. Once again, the calumniator cast into his mind the thought that he would depart from that monastery, although he remembered his promise and said, "You have not only found what you seek, but you have also lost what you had." Then the brother, being sad and sorry about what had happened to him, departed, went to another monastery, with the expectation that he would be able to both acquire the lost virtue and to add another virtue. Whilst the brother was working and contending to acquire that lost virtue, and the one he wished, the devil, through his wicked craftiness, made him lose another. The evil made him go out from one monastery to another, so often that the brother at length had lost 4 virtues. The brother wandered here and there in a state of great agitation. He arrived at a certain monastery and rested himself. He leaned against the door of it in dejection of spirit, cried over himself and wept because of what had happened to him. Having rested a little, he was determined to go into that monastery in order to be accepted into it. He told himself of all the things which had happened to him and all the trials which had attacked him in the previous monasteries. He passed judgment on his soul, saying, "Are you able to bear all the trials which are in this monastery?" His soul answered, saying, "I place my trust in the mercy of our Lord, who will give strength to my weakness, that I shall endure them." Then, deciding these things in his thoughts, the brother wrote them all down on a piece of paper, placed them in his girdle, and strengthened his thoughts to go into the monastery, that he might be received. After being received, he lived in the monastery for a short time. He began to have freedom of speech with the brethren and with the archmandrite. Temptations began to assault him. He took out the written paper which was placed in his girdle, read it, and felt relieved. He continued to do so when temptation assailed him. The brethren marveled because he was not perturbed when they were on for several occasions. When the brethren of that monastery were in a state of excitement, he had not permitted himself to be agitated with them in the smallest degree. They wished to know the reason for this. One day, when the monks were agitated and disturbed by a quarrel, which was so serious that the matter nearly came to a murder, that brother took the paper and looked at it. As he was reading, one of the brethren watched him. When the tumult was over, the brethren saw that he was not agitated. They marveled and said, "What is the meaning of this thing? Why isn't that brother as excited as we are?" The brother who watched the monk reading his paper revealed to them the matter, saying, "He has something in his girdle." On account of it, he remained undisturbed. The brethren inquired about the matter and found out that it was as the brother had said. They approached the archmandrite, saying, "If you do not expel this brother, we will not remain here, and we will go forth because he is a sorcerer, because his sorceries are in his girdle." The archmandrite promised to expel him. The archmandrite delayed that expulsion of that brother. One night, while he was asleep, the archmandrite went to him and took the paper from his girdle. he read it and rejoiced with great joy. After reading the paper, he put it back down into the girdle of the brother. Neither that brother nor any other man knew what had happened. After a short time, the brethren, through the agency of Satan, were greatly disturbed by a very serious quarrel. That brother was in no way agitated. When they saw that he was not disturbed at all and wholly tranquil, they rose up against the Archmandrite, saying, "If you do not expel this brother, we will all depart from here." Then the Archmandrite called the brother and said to him, "What is it that your brethren are saying against you?" "They are bringing an accusation against you." The brother expressed regret, saying, "Yes, father, all their words are true. Permit me to repent." The Archmandrite replied, "But they say that you are a sorcerer." The brother said, "Yes, I am, even as they say. But I beseech your pity, O father, that you will allow me to repent here." The Archmandrite said to him, "But they say that the sorceries are in your girdle." The brother, being unwilling to reveal his spiritual excellence, fell upon his face before the Archmandrite, took hold of his feet, made supplication to him, and wept with groans and sighs, saying, "Do not expose me, O Father. Forgive me for this once only. I will repent with all my soul." The Archmandrite, who knew that great advantage would accrue to the whole brotherhood, would not be persuaded by him, but commanded that his girdle be loosened. He himself took it and brought out the paper from there. He then ordered that all the brethren be gathered together, and that the paper be read in a prominent place, so that all of them might hear. After the paper had been read, the brethren repented and fell upon their faces before that brother. They entreated him, saying, "Forgive us, O Father, for we have sinned against you." Thus, that brother benefited the whole brotherhood, and they regarded him as a father. Day 67. Blessed Woman Maria. There was a worldly man who wished to become a monk. He had a little daughter whom he thought to take with him to the monastery. She was a maiden. He entreated her, saying, "If you wish to become a nun, let me take you to a house for virgins." She said to him, "I cannot be separated from you." She wept night and day and begged that she might not be separated from him. The father, being much distressed, made up his mind to take her with him. He changed her name to conceal her identity as a maiden. Her name had been Maria, but her father gave her the boy's name of Mariana. He committed the matter to God. He took her and went into a monastery without anyone perceiving that Mariana was a girl. After several years, Mariana's father died after performing the excellent works of monastic life. The Archmandrite saw that Mariana was working hard and excelling in spiritual excellence. He rejoiced in him, not knowing that he was not a boy. He commanded that he should not be sent out on the highways to beg, because he was a child. The brethren were envious of Mariana because he did not go out on the highways with them. When the Archmandrite saw that the brethren were envious against Mariana because he did not go out on the highways as they did, he called to Mariana and said to him, "Since the brethren are envious of you because you do not perform the work on the high roads as they do, I command you to do so. Mariana fell down before the Archmandrite and said to him, "Whatever you command me to do, I will do gladly, O Father." The brethren of the monastery who lived with Mariana, whenever they went out on the high roads, they visited a certain believer in order to rest a little and to refresh themselves. Since Mariana was sent out, even according to what had been ordered by the Archmandrite, the believing man whom the brethren visited saw him, for he knew all the brethren of the monastery because he used to go to their monastery continually. The believing man saw Mariana in the evening. He took him and brought him to his house to rest there for the night. The believing man had a daughter. On the night where Mariana had stayed with them, a certain man seduced her. He then commanded her, saying, "If your father said to you, who has seduced you, say to him it was Mariana the monk." As soon as Mariana had departed from them, the father knew that his daughter had been seduced, and asked her, saying, "Who has seduced you?" She said to him that Mariana the monk has seduced me. Then the father rose up straight away and went to the monastery. With tears he spoke before the Archmandrite and the whole brotherhood, saying, "What offense have I committed against you that you seduce my daughter?" When the Archimandrite heard this, he was greatly moved and said to them, What are you saying? Who has seduced your daughter? Tell me who he is so that I may expel him from the monastery. The men replied, It is Mariana who has seduced my daughter. The Archimandrite commanded that Mariana should be sent out from the monastery. Mariana could not be found. Then they knew that he was on a journey outside the monastery. The Archimandrite said to the father of the maiden, There is nothing further which I can do except this. When Mariana returns back, I will not allow him to enter the monastery. He gave orders to all the brethren of the monastery, saying, When Mariana returns, he is not allowed to enter the monastery. When Mariana came back from the road, they would not allow him to enter the monastery. He wept at the door of the monastery, saying, What is my offense that I am not permitted to enter the monastery? Then the doorkeeper said to him, You are not permitted to enter because you have seduced the daughter of the believing man whom the monks visit. Mariana entreated the doorkeeper, saying, For the Lord's sake, go in and persuade the Archimandrite to permit me to enter the monastery. Whatever he orders me to do because of my fall, I will do. So the doorkeeper went in and told the Archimandrite everything which Mariana had said. The Archimandrite said to him, Go and tell Mariana, saying, Because you have done this thing, you shall never see my face again. Get away to whatever place you please. When Mariana heard these things, he was greatly afflicted and sat by the door of the monastery night and day. Mariana wept because of what had happened to him. He besought those who went in and those who came out to entreat the Archimandrite on his behalf. Although many folks did so, begging the Archimandrite to let Mariana come back into the monastery, the Archimandrite would not be persuaded to do so. After that day, that daughter, through whom Mariana had been trodden into the dust, had given birth to her child, her father took the born baby and brought him to Mariana, saying, Behold, here is your son. Take him and rear him. Mariana took the child, saying, Glory be to God who can endure and bear with sinners like myself. Daily, Mariana took the child and went up on the mountain to the goats of the monastery and fed the boy with goat's milk. And when the child was suckled, Mariana returned to the door of the monastery. He never left the door of the monastery except when he went to give the child milk. He besought those who went in and those who came out with tears to unite him with him in making supplication to God to forgive him his sin. He sat by the door of the monastery for 4 years, with tears never absent from his eyes, neither by night nor by day. Everyone who heard the sound of his weeping was grieved for his sake. After Mariana had suffered affliction by the door of the monastery for 4 years and had shown the child to every man, saying, Pray for me, for I fell into fornication. This child is the result of my fornication. God moved the mind of the Archimandrite to bring Mariana into the monastery, for his mercy was revealed on him. He commanded the Archimandrite to bring Mariana inside. As soon as Mariana had heard that they were going to bring him into the monastery, he rose up straightway and fell down before the Lord, saying, Glory be to you, O Lord, who has not been unmindful of such a great sinner as I am. I give thanks to you for all the goodness which you have shown me. What have I to give you in return? For you have brought me into the monastery, by the door of which I had decided in my mind that I must die. As soon as those who had been sent to bring Mariana into the monastery had done so, Mariana fell down before the Archimandrite and before the whole brotherhood of the monastery. He was carrying the child and was weeping, sighing and groaning, and said to them, Forgive me, O masters and fathers, for I have angered God with my evil works, and you I have afflicted greatly. Pray for me that God may forgive me the fall wherewith I fell. After many years of great labors of spiritual excellence, Mariana delivered his soul to our Lord. None of the brethren had ever seen him laugh or smile. To the contrary, he mourned all the days of his life when he died. The brethren drew near to anoint him with oil according to the custom. When they discovered that Mariana was a woman, the brethren ran quickly and called the man who made the accusation against Mariana. When he had come and seen Mariana, a great wonder laid hold upon him and besought God to forgive him the great sin and wrong which he had done to Mariana. All those who heard and saw this glorified God that his saints fight so bravely for his name's sake. Back to you, Father Shinoda.
0: Now we're ready for Did You Know? Did you know that God is one? did you know? In the book of Psalms, how can a young man cleanse his way by taking heed according to your word? Do you know? O God, create in me a clean heart, and renew a steadfast spirit within me. Did you know that when I ask God, God hears my prayer? God responds to my supplications and petitions. Do you know that without a pure heart, I cannot see God? Do you know that God loves you? Do you know Jesus is the Son of God? Do you know Jesus is the Good Shepherd? Do you know Jesus is the way, the truth, and the life? Do you know that Jesus is the first and the last? Do you know Jesus is the true light that came down from heaven? Do you know that Jesus cares for you and loves you? Do you know that purity and chastity are two jewels to heaven? Do you know that Jesus loves you? Now Jesus cares for you.
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0: Hope you enjoyed today's program titled Purity and Chastity as much as me and the team at Coptic Voice Radio enjoyed putting it together. Friends, I want to say to you that purity and chastity are two jewels of heaven. Two jewels. As Jesus said in the Gospel of Matthew, chapter 13, verse 45. Again, the kingdom of heaven is like a merchant seeking beautiful pearls, who when he had found one pearl of great price, went and sold all he had and bought it. These pearls are purity and chastity. And I want to say to you, friends, what would you sell in order to have them, you know, embracing your heart and embracing your life? Jesus gives us that grace and power from within, you know, to leave sin behind and leave bad friends behind that cause us, you know, to do the wrong things in life for our families, ourselves and so forth, and bring brick balls. But this is the power of God in our lives. Next week's program, friend, is titled To Believe or To Have Faith. Which one that we need to build that relationship with God? And I want to say, friends, that is, be kind to each other, love each other, be humble and meek, be as Jesus to your neighbor, love mankind, love the gospel, live the gospel, practice the gospel, and friends, be a light in your own community, be a light to the world. Looking forward to being with you next week. A question for me, you can write it at shanuti@copticvoiceradio.org.au. May God bless you. And Myrna, your last words for this program.
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2: Radio Most na bosanskom jeziku želi odati priznanje narodu Gadigal iz nacije Eora, tradicionalnim starosjediocima zemlje na kojoj se danas nalazimo. 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

0: even in a small way, ensuring that the memory of those who were lost continues to live on. What moved me the most was seeing the strength of the survivors and the families who had to carry unimaginable loss, while still choosing to share their stories. Walking the march meter was especially emotional. Every step was a reminder that this is not just history, it is a lived experience of real people. It made me think about the fear, pain, and uncertainty that so many went through. And it made me realize how important remembrance truly is. Also seeing children of survivors come together and my generation taking part, like presenting speeches, songs, and ilahia, really made me realize that it is our job to carry on the remembrance of Srebrenica. Through these commemorative activities, I learned that the remembrance is not passive. It is a responsibility. It is listening to survivors, speaking the truth, educating ourselves, and ensuring that the memories of those who were lost continue to live on. I learned how powerful young people can be. We may not have lived through these events, but we have the ability to protect their stories and carry them into the future. If there was one thing I would want younger people to know about Srebrenica, it is that it's not just a story from the past. It still lives in families, communities, and generations like mine.
1: Hi, my name is Meryem Pajikic and I'm 11 years old. I was asked by my sada, one of the organizers, who is also a child of Srebrenica, to participate in Nemoj Jalic Suzama, Znam da nije istina, Laying a Reef, and Mashmira. What moved me the most was Tariq's story about his grandfather and uncle, who were trying to escape to safe territory. When his grandfather turned to search for his uncle Jamal, he noticed that he wasn't with them. His grandfather went back to look for his uncle, and neither of them made it back alive. His uncle Jamal was only 16 years old. What I learned is to never forgive those who killed more than 8,000 innocent children, young men, and our elders only because we were Muslim. To never forget all those lives lost, and to always remember and honor their memory, and to always speak up about Srebrenica. What I would like to young people to learn about Srebrenica history and her beauty. To never forget that the genocide occurred in Srebrenica, and to teach those who deny it. If ever given the chance, visit Potočari. Thank you.
2: My name is Sana Klantric, I'm 16 years old, and this year I played a bigger role in the commemorative activities than usual. My mum is actually one of the organisers of Children of Srebrenica commemorations that have been taking place annually. Every year they get together and they kind of try to educate people by sharing victim stories and displaying personal items. Growing up, I had always helped with these annual events because I assisted with the setup and just provided my support. This year, though, it was especially significant because for the first time, I had the opportunity to speak at one of the commemorations and share one of my own personal experiences. Last year, along with Children of Srebrenica, I participated in Mashmira, and at this event, I was able to reflect on the importance of remembrance, honoring the victims of Srebrenica genocide, and ensuring their stories continue to be told so that such atrocities are never forgotten. Particularly, I highlighted how it made me feel connected to my grandfather, a man I never had the privilege of meeting. I wanted to show how the genocide leaves lasting scars on generations and how war takes loved ones away, engraving holes in family trees and hearts. This year, I was especially moved by, after attending one of the events, I was moved when I was listening to the stories which were shared by the survivors and the families of the victims. Hearing their experiences made the tragedy feel a lot more personal. It allowed me to put names to faces. They weren't just numbers, but every kind of individual, they had their own hopes, their own dreams, their own aspirations, and the fact that many of those had to come to an end, like people didn't get to pursue it, was really personal to me. It allowed me to put names, faces, and life stories to the numbers. Each person was someone's child, parent, sibling, or friend, and every life lost left a lasting impact on their families

0: and community. That understanding made the scale of the genocide even more emotional and reinforced the importance of remembering and honoring those who were killed.
1: Ja sam se Nada Suljagić, kako se rekla, živim u Melbourneu. 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
4: 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So, guys, I've started working as a counselor at STARTS, which is a service for the treatment and rehabilitation of torture and trauma survivors in the 1990s. I was barely older than you. I was 22. And my first job was to hear the stories of people who survived concentration camps in Ukraine, in Omska, Manjača, Ternopolje. And those stories have basically defined where the rest of my life went and what I committed myself to. And so it was in a sense of talking about this is what this reminds me is that you carry the history. You carry the responsibility of your people. You also carry the pain and all the memories that your people have given to you. And there is this thing called, we call in psychology, transgenerational trauma. It is when our parents have survived trauma and we carry it ourselves. And my son speaks to me about that quite often. Some of you met Cameron, and he speaks about how trauma manifests in his life. Now, the other thing that we carry is we carry a responsibility and a strength because there is something we can grow from adversity. We grow from things like this. And our parents have grown, your parents have grown as much as they carry the pain, and you have grown. And in your ability to articulate everything that you've just shared with us today, I can see the evidence of that growth and understanding. Think about young people your age from your class. They might not carry the stories that you carry. They might not carry the sadness that you carry.
3: Selma Musić, ja sam je nekako sa namjerom ostavila posljednju tako da nam da neki zaključak i zaista sam posebno sretna, doktorice Selma, što ste sa nama večeras. Puno nam to znači.
5: Hvala na pozivu, baš me drago biti ovdje. I will also switch to English because I think my message is also, I really want it to resonate with our young people. Well, I'll just give you like a quick background so that you know a little bit about like the intersection of why I'm here. I am a clinical psychologist and I do work with adults who've lived through mainly with trauma. Some of them are people of our, like from our community as well. But I guess like the other layer here is similar to Sanada. I'm from Zvornik, which is like a tiny little town near Srebrenica. And my grandfather and my uncles, Raif, Sanad and Refik, as well as my dad, they're all considered missing people because of what had happened at Bieli Potok. So that's kind of like my connection to everything from Bosnia. Now, from the other perspective, I also wanted to say that I am really proud of all of you for having the courage to show up here tonight. I know it's really scary sometimes to speak to adults, and especially to speak about stuff that has, like, you know, that carries a lot of weight for us. It's not an easy conversation, but like you guys are, like, you all showed up, and like Yasmina said, you know, that is courage and that is leadership, and I want you, and I support wholeheartedly everything that Yasmina said around you know, like, you lead and we've got your back and we will follow. So I think that is the way forward. There is one thing, though, that I do want to sort of mention, and I've made a little note for myself because I don't want to forget it. I've heard, like, throughout tonight, I've heard a lot of parts. Like, I heard that there was this big feeling of responsibility and duty and obligation to carry forward all of the stories and all of the experiences. And I guess sometimes you might face people, or maybe even, you know, people from your generation who are like asking questions about, like, why do we have to keep talking about this? And sometimes that can feel really frustrating to hear it, because sometimes it's almost like people do want to forget. And my answer to that is really simple, because if we don't keep talking about it, unprocessed trauma tends to repeat itself. So processed stuff, like when we talk about things, when we remember, that teaches us. So, and I guess, like, to add to that is like the goal is not to stay wounded, to stay injured. The goal is to, like Sanada said earlier, the goal is to learn enough from our history so that we don't recreate it.
3: Gospođa Edina Nanić, ja primjećujem, vrlo strpljivo prati razgovore, inače to je vrijedna članica naše zajednice i članica udruženja građana Bosanska Krajina. 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
7: I've really enjoyed listening to the other people talking about their experiences.
3: Okay, thank you so much for being with us. 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

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We are 2000 98.5 FM and DAB Plus 985. I am your host Eric. We are also streaming at radio2000.com.au. We are happy to share the space to you for resilience and well-being, where we get to share to you information and music that aid us for our day-to-day well-being. Thank you so much for allowing us to keep you company. We will continue with very important reminders for the upcoming election here in Australia. And since we are Sydney's Multicultural Community Broadcasting, we are also doing this in the many languages that we speak here in Multicultural Australia. We would like to remind each and everyone of this very important item happening very, very soon, and information that really is important to be disseminated to the different language communities. And for more information, just keep it right here on Sydney's Multicultural Community Broadcasting. How has your day been and how has your week been? I hope that you found your weekend not just worth your while, but was also exciting to a certain degree. Well, we probably also experienced bits and pieces of stressful situations, but they are all part of our day-to-day living, and sometimes even our stressors, the reasons why we are stressed, make us a better person. They make us stronger and they make us resilient. And as we experience resilience by developing strength and endurance in times of stressful situations, then all the more we are able to say we are stronger the next time around. Resilience and Wellbeing Radio, here on Sydney's Multicultural Community Broadcasting. 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

music from The Sound of Music, and that was Rodgers and Hammerstein's. And this Broadway musical continues to amaze people of different ages. In fact, it is good for the entire family. Of course, we have seen The Sound of Music in motion picture with the very wonderful performance of its legendary actress, The Sound of Music, right there. Thank you so much for listening to Resilience and Wellbeing Radio. I am your host, Different Ages. In fact, it is good for the entire family. Of course, we have seen The Sound of Music in motion picture with the very wonderful performance of its legendary actress, The Sound of Music.

0: 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You're listening to Resilience and Wellbeing Radio with your host Eric, and we would like to continue to remind everyone of the importance of the upcoming elections, and we have these reminders from the government, and they are in the many languages that we speak here in multicultural Australia.
1: 你準備好投票沒?聯邦選舉已經公佈了。如果你最近改了名或者地址,剛剛滿18歲或者成為澳洲公民,你必須在星期一晚8點前更新你的登記資料或登記投票。你可以在 aec.gov.au或任何澳洲選舉委員會辦公室領取登記冊,跟住在星期一晚8點前交返俾澳洲選舉委員會,你的投票將有助塑造澳洲。由坎培拉選舉專員授權。
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0: Important information about the upcoming elections, and in the many languages that we speak here in multicultural Australia, we remind you of this important information for the upcoming election. I'm your host Eric on Sydney's multicultural community broadcasting. We are 2000 98.5 FM and DAB Plus 985, also being heard at radio2000.com.au. Resilience and Wellbeing Radio also shares to you information about how we can look after ourselves, and there are people who find it hard to be able to sleep properly, more so to be able to sleep early, or there are those who are able to sleep but they do it intermittently. They sleep early and wake up after 2 hours and sleep again and wake up at the middle of the night, and for some they are not able to find good hours of sleep continuously. Well, we'd like to listen to this piece of information about sleeping.
3: Stress is a significant part of most of our lives, and whether it be parenting, exam, workplace, or relationship stress, it can accumulate over time and impact on our well-being. Following on from International Stress Week, we caught up with well-being expert Ruth Limkin to find out about some of the steps Aussies can take to prevent burnout from everyday stresses.
4: Sleep hygiene is important, so it could be things like not checking your work email right before bed, you know, maybe not even checking your phone right before bed, putting that down, picking up a paper book or something, maybe even gratitude journaling. We know that if people really start to focus on gratitude, as simple as writing down every night 3 things they've been grateful for, that starts to diminish anxiety, it improves mood, it actually helps with sleep. And apparently some research I was reading even makes you more likely to exercise, which is a win-win because exercise is a great thing to do to mitigate the effects of stress. Being out in nature, the positive benefits of walking in nature compared to an urban environment has been well researched, and we know stress, cortisol, that stress hormone, reduces by 12% if you're walking in nature rather than walking in urban environments. And I love the fact that there's really simple free things that we can do that start to help us manage our stress in healthy ways.
3: For younger people, there are some great tools for dealing with stress and for self-care at au.reachout.com, and you can access a range of information about stress along with stress management and coping tools and advice at bu.edu.au.
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0: There you go, some important information about developing healthy sleeping habits. And I also find it challenging to be able to get that straight at least 6 to 8 hours of sleep. And that comes with aging. Anyhow, still on the subject of sleeping and effective sleeping, here's something that I recorded back in the day.
6: The most powerful force in life, love. The greatest problem to overcome, fear. The most effective sleeping pill, peace of mind. The greatest shot in the arm, encouragement. The most crippling failure disease, excuses. The world's most incredible computer, the brain. The worst thing to be without, hope. The deadliest weapon, the tongue. The two most power-filled words, I can. The greatest asset, faith. The most worthless emotion, self-pity. The most powerful channel of communication, prayer. The most contagious spirit, enthusiasm. The most destructive habit, worry. The greatest joy, giving. The greatest loss, loss of self-respect. The most satisfying work, helping others. The ugliest personality trait, selfishness. The most endangered species, dedicated leaders. Our greatest natural resources, our youth. To the world, you may just be one person, but to someone, you may be the world. And that someone is God.
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0: A traditional music piece entitled Salibis ng Nayon, and that was rendered to us in instrumental version by the late Richard Tan, and was actually used in a fashion show back in the day. We continue to share to you information about the upcoming election, and this is in the many languages that we speak here in multicultural Australia.
1: Handa ka na bang bumoto? 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
0: Information in the many languages that we speak here in multicultural Australia, and this is in regards to the upcoming elections.
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0: I honestly don't know how they can do it, Rob. Do you?
1: What's that?
0: Oh, smoke in front of their children. All those. I used to be a passive smoker, but now I'm getting angry.
1: Where did you learn all that?
0: Well, I've been reading your book, the environment book, and it's pointed out that passive smoking makes people really, really, really, really sick.
1: It's all part of respect for others, really, and by the way, thanks for the plug.
0: Oh, that's quite all right, Rob. After all, every little bit helps.
1: It does.
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0: Dobrodošli na još jedno izdanje Radio Hrvatske zajednice na valovima 98.5 FM and welcome to all of our listeners on another Tuesday or another Thursday evening here hosted by Crow 2000. We have a bit of a special show. Currently your host, yours truly, is on a Jadrolinija ferry on his way to Split from the port of Ancona. Velik pozdrav svima. Mi se vraćamo domovini, ali ovaj tjedan još uvijek imamo jedno izdanje, The Adam and Ante Show, koji će biti uz vas večeras. So The Adam and Ante Show will be played on the hour at 7 and right away with some Croatian music to keep you entertained on a Thursday night. The show must go on. Even though we are overseas, we are currently looking at the Jadransko More. We were still serving you, our community, here in Sydney. Well, not here in Sydney, there in Sydney. And it is with pleasure that we continue to do so. Over the course of the next few weeks, we'll be promoting some content from Croatia, from Lijepa Naša, and we hope that you will enjoy that. I da nas pratite putem I društvenih mreža I naš radio prijenos. So, without further ado, we're going to kick off with the Adam and Ante show. Some Croatian classics, and next week we'll see what else there will be in store for us. Just a note, we will be offering our service of Sveta Misa on the Sundays as well. We'll be continuing our work for the community in that sense, and we'd like to thank our sponsors, Hrvatski klub Kralj Tomislav, Vedenza Park, Blessed Funerals, and of course Starački dom Kardinal Stepinac Village. Without their support, this program would not be able to go on. Ali još jednom pozdrav i čujemo se.
1: All right, Eddie, who chose the songs this week?
2: Mate, Adam Wuchich.
1: Why?
2: Because it's his birthday coming up.
1: How old is he?
2: 21.
1: 21. Happy 21st to Adam Wuchich. What a legend.
2: Massive legend. Happy birthday.
1: Massive City United fan.
2: He is.
1: Plays the tumbledore as well.
2: On fire.
1: And what else isn't he able to do?
2: Nothing.
1: Nothing.
2: The guy's a magician.
1: A man of the world.
2: Man of the world.
1: Legend. Absolute legend. Adam Lucic, happy 21st birthday. And these are the songs that he chose.
2: He did.
1: So this is your show.
2: Your show, Adzi.
1: What's the first song that he chose? Which is a great one. He actually chose some great songs.
2: Yeah, Michael Perkovic Thompson, Zagora.
1: Zagora.
2: Zagora.
1: Love it.
2: What a song.
1: Great song. Yeah.

0: And that song was another one selected by our friend Adam Lucic.
1: Yes.
0: And what was that one called, Adam?
1: That was Chor, bro. Paragraph or Manitou.
0: Manitou. That was his druge.
1: That was his druge.
0: Party song. Great song.
1: Great song.
0: Adam's going to be partying all week, I reckon.
1: No, exactly. 100%.
0: He'll be partying till the end of the season, next thing you know,
1: he'll be partying in December if we win the championship as well.
0: In the Australia Cup, and
1: Australia Cup, why not?
0: Too much celebrations for Adam.
1: Exactly, 100%.
0: All right, so that song means we're moving on to Zagreb. So tell us, Adam, the past fortnight, what's happened with Hercule Zagreb?
1: Hercule Zagreb went to Hansley Athletics, he got a 1-1 draw.
0: Not bad, who scored there for Zagreb?
1: Ale again.
0: Ale, he's on fire.
1: He's on fire, I think he's got a penalty that game as well.
0: Brilliant.
1: Yeah.
0: And did we lead or we came from behind?
1: We were leading 1-0 and they scored, basically.
0: And then what happened? The next week, we played the Portuguese, Belchil.
1: Shout out to Trent, my boss. He was there for 20s. He was some player for 20s. Anyways, we were talking about the first graders, and first grade won 3-1.
0: 3-1. Who scored then?
1: Ale twice. The guy is legit on fire, mate.
0: He must be up there among the top goal scorers in the NPL 1.
1: League 1, man. Hopefully,
0: League 1.
1: I think he's fighting up for the guy a bit, in my opinion.
0: Do you correct me every week?
1: Yeah.
0: Yeah, exactly. And, yeah, if he continues that to the end of the season, absolutely, yeah, sensational. I mean, from the sort of, you know, towards the back half of the first round, he's just been on fire.
1: Yeah, and
0: the last 11, 12 rounds.
1: Shout out to Vakic, he scored the third one as well, so yeah.
0: Brilliant. Yes, great acquisition from?
1: From where we came from.
0: Where did he come from?
1: Some club, somewhere. But he came from somewhere, and then he, you know.
0: Didn't he come from Sydney United?
1: I think it's United, yeah.
0: Exactly. Yeah. And so, there you go. Both of them came from Sydney United.
1: Yeah.
0: So, very, very good. All right, so what position are Hercule Zagreb currently in after round 24?
1: David, nine. Was it ninth?
0: Ninth?
1: Yes.
0: First time.
1: Believe it or not.
0: First time in League One, and they're sitting in ninth position.
1: Unbelievable.
0: Which is absolutely impressive. And that is after 24 matches. So what happens in round 25 and 26, Adam?
1: The Hercule Zagreb are travelling to Linwood Park to first the Carlton Rams on Saturday the 25th of July. That'll be a 4:30 PM kickoff. So if anyone is around that area, venture down.
0: Absolutely.
1: Yes.
0: At Linwood Park. And who are they taking on?
1: Carlton Rams.
0: Rams, yes. Of course. And then round 26, what happens then?
1: Back at Penzurst Park, yes, back at Penzurst Park, versus Northern Tigers.
0: Well, that'd be a big game. Northern Tigers are sitting high in the League One ladder.
1: That will be Saturday, 1st of August, 5 PM.
0: Saturday, 1st of August, 5 PM, perfect time.
1: Correct, bit of a time.
0: Get down to the game at Penzurst Park.
1: 100%.
0: Great chewappy there as well.
1: Delicious.
0: Fantastic. So well done to the Zagreb boys, ninth. I'm pretty sure that's the highest position we've been in all season and definitely highest position in a very long time for this season. And so, yeah, that's a great job. Like, you know, out of 18 teams sitting ninth, we're in the top 50%.
1: 100%. And hopefully the boys can, you know, hopefully get higher in the ladder.
0: Absolutely. Keep the streak going. All right, Adam, what is your mate Adam chosen as the next song for his big 21st.
1: Literature chose Michael is a royal talk about Peter Grasha.
0: There you go. He loves Grasha and Thompson, it seems to me.
1: He loves it.
0: Champion.
1: Legend.

0: that intro means who we're talking about now, Adam?
1: Sydney United 58 FC.
0: Absolutely. And tell us, what has happened in round 23 and 24 with Sydney United?
1: Sydney United 58 FC picked up a much needed win versus Rochdale Illingdon and goal scored by none other than Tomoki Wada.
0: Yeah, what a free kick.
1: It was a delicious free kick.
0: Brilliant. Absolutely sensational free kick. Yes, I think they're saying delicious because, of course, I have a few mates you've got who weren't happy, our Macedonian mates who weren't happy with that particular result.
1: That's why I said it.
0: Absolutely.
1: Delicious. Delicious.
0: That's right. So, great win. What a fantastic free kick. And then we ventured over to Marconi, which, of course, is always a big derby. And I think he said, look, we hadn't won there in 11 years or something like that.
1: 11 years.
0: It's been a long dry spell.
1: I think that's the first game for Adrian Lostell is like winning at Marconi Stadium, if I'm not mistaken.
0: Wow. In a Sydney United jersey.
1: Yeah.
0: That is absolutely amazing. So tell us what happened with that match against Marconi. Of course, Marconi's sitting top. Sydney United sitting third, so it's a big match. And before the match, we were 7 points behind Marconi.
1: Yes.
0: So round 24, Marconi Stadium, great crowd. You saw your mate. Well, he's not really a mate, but I'm sure he'll be a mate in future. Christian Volpato, he turned up.
1: Oh, that's my brother Liam's best mate, yes.
0: Yes. And so that was fantastic when Volpato came onto the field.
1: Oh.
0: And then, of course, he was presented with the Marconi jersey. And then Christian, who, of course, now plays for the Socceroos, actually said, you know, a big shout-out to my junior club, Sydney United, and the roar went up and the Croatia chant went
1: Croatia,
0: up.
1: Croatia!
0: That was absolutely spectacular. I don't think the Marconi fans expected that one.
1: No. Oh, yeah.
0: So, and then after that, of course, the match took place, and, cagey affair. It looked like at one point Marconi scored, but it didn't. It didn't cross the line.
1: I did watch the highlights back, and Koyanakano just got the ball off the line.
0: There you go. Legend. Yeah. Fantastic defensive work. And then in attack, we kept their keeper quite busy, but eventually we, put the ball in the back of the net.
1: Shout out to Carlos Oliveira, who actually set up the goal for our friend Mason Walsh.
0: Brilliant. Brilliant work by Mason. It was interesting to see him in the number 9 role.
1: Yeah.
0: And it worked out.
1: It did.
0: Yeah, he was our top goal scorer last year, and he scored a few this year. And who knows, towards the end of the year, he could become our number 9 if things work out.
1: Well, let's see what Miro Balastoluzzo is thinking.
0: Absolutely. And it was a sensational victory. So now we're only how many points behind Marconi, Adam?
1: We are sitting 5 points behind Marconi, aren't we?
0: Five?
1: No, sorry.
0: Four. Jeez.
1: My math.
0: So, that's right. After round 24, Marconi are on how many points?
1: Marconi are on 55.
0: Apia are on?
1: 51.
0: No, Apia are on?
1: 54, sorry.
0: That's right. So, Apia is 1 point behind Marconi.
1: Yep.
0: And then we are 3 points behind Apia.
1: We are 51.
0: On 51. That's correct. Right. So, with 6 rounds to go, what looked like the premiership was out of our reach, now it looks within reach.
1: Yes.
0: Exactly. There's 24 points left to play, 6 rounds to go, and we're 4 points behind Marconi.
1: Anything can happen, right, Arthur?
0: And we've still got a match against Apia to come as well.
1: Round 29.
0: Wow, absolutely.
1: Yeah.
0: So tell us what's happening in the next two rounds, round 25 and 26, for Sydney United, Mr. Adam.
1: So it'll be a home game for me, going to the Panthers Park with Central City FA. So that's in the St. George area, everyone come from Penzers to Hurstville to wherever you live, come to Penzers Park, come for a bit of a soccer on a Saturday night, 7:15 PM kickoff.
0: Yeah, Penzers Park.
1: 25 July.
0: The home of Hurstville Zaga, but of course, St. George City, that's their home as well. Of course, who's our

0: It is a coach of St. George City, very well known person.
1: Former senior Stiarse player, Mirko Juril.
0: That's right, and he'll be desperate for a win because, of course, they want to make sure that they're safe from relegation because Olympic and Blackburn are starting to win a few games.
1: And which they lost to Blackburn as well. Same day as senior Stiarse.
0: Exactly. So after that match, Adam, what's happening with Sydney United?
1: And then we are back at home versus Northwest Sydney Spirit Sunday, 2 August, 2:30. PM kickoff.
0: Oh, okay, so that'll be a huge fixture. That'll be their first time at Adenza, because of course they just got promoted this year, didn't they?
1: With Spirit.
0: Oh, NWS Spirit.
1: Yes.
0: Sorry, Spirit. Yes, absolutely. That's always a tough match against Spirit.
1: Yeah.
0: So yeah, 2nd of August, 2:30 PM. Don't forget that 2:30. Some people still think it's 3 o'clock. So yeah.
1: Well, that's right now. If you're listening to me right now, and I say as well, 2:30 PM kickoff. All right, be there.
0: Have just come home, Chris, after coming home from an amazing, incredible, unbelievable, amazing Australia Cup game.
1: Arthur, have you lost your voice yet?
0: I haven't lost my voice, but what a night. Absolutely. Sydney United have defeated Central Coast Mariners 11-10 on penalties in the round of 32 of the Australia Cup. It's the third time we've beaten Australia Cup opposition. And, yeah, it was huge. So, obviously, it was nil all at halftime.
1: Yeah, crazy. Yeah.
0: 59th minute or so, the Central Coast Mariners went ahead just after we made a substitution. So, it was a bit of a... unfortunate timing for the goal. So, we were down.
1: Yep.
0: And then after, some good attack and possession, etc., United were fortunate in the 90th minute to get a penalty.
1: Oh, I wouldn't say fortunate, mate. It was a clear penalty.
0: It was a clear penalty, but I'm saying that basically it was 1-0 and the 90th minute to get a penalty. It was absolutely amazing. So it was a foul on Mason Wells.
1: Yep.
0: And up stepped the replacement.
1: Michael Kristovic,
0: and he banged it. Very, very precisely into the back of the net to make it 1-1.
1: Yeah, definitely.
0: So after 90 minutes, it was 1-1. After the first period of extra time, it was 1-1. After the second period of extra time, it was 1-1. And then this penalty shootout, it seemed like it would go on forever.
1: It was like the similar to last year was in the league after.
0: That's right. And we went through 10 players each, and it was 10-10. Not one save made by either goalkeeper, either Sydney United's Adam Pavlicic or
1: Mariners Andrew Redman.
0: Andrew Redman, of course. We're talking about Central Coast Mariners A-League opposition here.
1: A-League opposition. Look, Arthur, look at this. We beat Western United, right? Back then in the A-League in 22. We beat Brisbane Roar, A-League team as well. And Central Coast Mariners, I can't believe it. You know what I mean?
0: That's right. So we went ahead 11-10.
1: Yeah.
0: Who was the last penalty taken for United?
1: I think it was Pava.
0: I think it was. Yes, yeah. Yes. Perfectly precise penalty take. Redmayne, who's the Central Coast goalkeeper, had already taken his penalty beforehand. But Pavlicic stepped up, took the penalty, and then it was up to the 11th player for Central Coast to try and equalise. But...
1: Fortunately, he hit the post.
0: Yes, so neither goalkeeper made a save in this penalty shootout, and it went 11-10. Pandemonium. Everyone went crazy. The United players went running towards the United fans. Fans were running on the field. It was absolutely sensational. An absolutely big win. A monumental win. A great night in the history of City United Football Club.
1: Mate, I remember, the security guards weren't meant to sing in the change rooms, right? So everyone wanted to go to change rooms. Security guards goes, no chance, you're not getting in, right? Vita is a hero.
0: Vita Buzdarić.
1: Vita Buzdarić. Absolute legend. And skipper as well. Kudos to them, because they let us in. And it was a party in the sense.
0: And Michael Glasic apparently lifted you up. Hopefully he's okay.
1: Hopefully he's back so okay, yeah.
0: So there you go, Sydney United into the round of 16 of the Australia Cup, which is absolutely phenomenal. And, we'll wait to see who their opponents are.
1: Can I add, I had a beer shower as well.
0: You had a beer shower.
1: Yeah, I'd have a shower as well. So.
0: Everyone was happy, and it was absolutely excellent. Yeah. Excellent. What a night at United Sports Center.
1: Special. Unbelievable. These guys are the kings of comebacks.
0: Kings of comebacks. Kings of cup football.
1: Right.
0: They've already won a cup with Waratah Cup already this year. Who knows? Let's dream.
1: Look, I'd say, like, even, you know, cup. Sydney United are built for the cup. Whoever says we're not built for the cup, you are wrong.
0: Well done, Miro. Congratulations, obviously, to the whole squad. Absolutely brilliant. How exciting.
1: And a quick shout out to the whole Vlastovica family, because they did watch it at home, of course. Cause
0: well, except for Adrian, who was on the pitch. Adrian, and took a fantastic Adrian penalty.
1: Adrian and Tidak were at the game.
0: That's right.
1: He was there. That's Belinda right. Cathy watched it at home, and shout out to them.
0: What
1: and
0: a
1: Mateo,
0: game.
1: That was a win for you, Mateo. Yeah.
0: What a game. Bravo. What a game. Bravo. Well done to United. Round of 16 Australia Cup. And, yeah, we'll keep you informed.
1: Let's get a dream.

0: And that was a third request of Peter Grasho called
1: Colombrani.
0: Ah, great song. Great choices, Adam.
1: Gucci Tom Freuer.
0: Absolutely. Of course, the World Cup is behind us.
1: Yes, it is.
0: So let's forget about that. Congratulations to Spain.
1: Shout out to Danny Olmo.
0: Absolutely. Danny Olmo, Dinamo Zagreb player. Dinamo Zagreb made him into a player.
1: Correct.
0: And he won the World Cup with Spain.
1: Bravo, Danny.
0: Yes, and he respects Dinamo and Croatians very, very well. So, well done. So, the next assignment for Croatia, of course, I've got a new coach.
1: Mr. Slavon Bilic, welcome.
0: Welcome back.
1: Welcome back.
0: Back in the hot seat.
1: Dobro došao.
0: And so, his first assignments are going to be some big ones. 26th of September. So, you know, no time for rest. He's got to start planning right away. Away to Češka. And then, on the 29th of September, away to the World Cup champions. That's right. That's going to be absolutely massive. And then we're at home against the team we lost in the World Cup 4-2-2, which is on the 3rd of
1: 4-2, not
0: October. 2-2. Sorry, 4-2. We lost 4-2 to them. Who is?
1: England.
0: That's right. And then on 6th of October, we're at home to
1: The World Cup champion, Spanoska, which is Spain.
0: That's right. So, you know, and then on the 12th of November, we are away to Engleska.
1: Yes.
0: Before a home match, again, on the 15th of November, to
1: Češka.
0: Against Češka. Yes, so some big games coming up for Slaven Bilic and some great sort of ways to him to blood in some young players and hopefully get this team solidified because there's good there seems to be like some good potential in this team, and we also got to wait and see. At the moment, Perisic and Modric is kicking on, so who knows? They might still be playing.
1: I think Modric had a new deal out there in AC Milan. Is that true?
0: I don't know. We've got to wait and see. We've got to wait and see to different situations and scenarios happening every single day with his future. Who knows? He might end up in Australia, you know, might be playing for Melbourne Knights or Gold Coast Knights or Sydney Knights.
1: Hopefully, or maybe it's Zagreb, you know.
0: That'd be nice to see. I don't think so. But I think he'll get somewhere else. Of course, the other thing that happened since we last recorded a show, we're going to say big congratulations to none other than
1: the Los Delicious.
0: That's right. Both Coach Miro, who became a
1: Dida.
0: And, of course, Captain Adrian Vlastelica, who became a
1: Tata.
0: Tata, that's
1: and
0: right.
1: And Linda became a mama as well.
0: That's right. Yes. Congratulations to the
1: and
0: whole
1: it's Luke.
0: Yes, it's Luke. That's right.
1: Mark Cathy as well.
0: Exactly. Yeah. Everyone in the Vlastelica clan, congratulations, because that's massive news. And already there was a little bit of a reel of the little fella watching his dad play against Mark Cathy, which is so cute, little Mateo.
1: Very cute. Very, you know, special for Tata as well.
0: Congratulations.
1: Bravo.
0: That's right. And so, to end the show, another choice by Adam. Once again, happy birthday, Adam Lucic. Massive City United fan. The man with a big voice in the grandstand together with yourself.
1: Correct.
0: And, you know, both of you are always spotted in the dressing room videos as well.
1: You can see it on the Instagram with Marconi. You can see a very familiar face.
0: Yeah, shout out to Anthony Tolich, who does a great job every time we win with the big celebrations in the dressing room, doesn't he?
1: Even if he played the game before in the 20s.
0: That's right.
1: Let's not mention the result there, but, you know.
0: The man is always there for a celebration.
1: Shout out for that video as well when the one or two hours I did watch that.
0: Yeah, that's right. You're all over it. All over it. All right. So once again, happy birthday, Adam Lucic. And we're going to leave you with a fantastic song called...
1: Can I just say, as you've been a great mate of mine, and it's a pleasure to know you and your dad as well, and thank you for coming to the games, and it's a pleasure to be hanging, being you as my mate. So thank you very much, Adzi. You're a great man, and Sydney United Fidiatus here and I are very lucky to have you as mates, and the club appreciates everything that you do for them, and we appreciate you as well. So the last song is Michael Pinkridge Thompson, Ramlateja.
0: That's right. Well done.
1: Bravo, Adzi.

0: Alright, Eddie, who chose the songs this week?
1: You got our mate Adam Woodchurch.
0: Why?
1: Because it's his birthday coming up.
0: How old is he?
1: 21.
0: 21. Happy 21st to Adam Woodchurch. What a legend.
1: Massive legend. Happy birthday.
0: Massive City United fan.
1: He is.
0: Plays the tumble day as well.
1: On fire.
0: And what else isn't he able to do?
1: Nothing.
0: Nothing.
1: The guy's a magician.
0: A man of the world.
1: Man of the world.
0: Legend. Absolute legend. Adam Woodchurch. Happy 21st birthday, and these are the songs that he chose.
1: He did.
0: So this is your show.
1: Your show, Adzi.
0: What's the first song that he chose? Which is a great one. He actually chose some great songs.
1: Yeah, Michael Perkovic Thompson, Zagora.
0: Zagora.
1: Zagora.
0: Love it.
1: What a song.
0: Great song. Yeah.

0: And that song was another one selected by our friend Adam Lucic.
1: Yes.
0: And what was that one called, Adam?
1: That was Chor, bro. Paragraph for 92.
0: 92. That was his druge.
1: That was his druge.
0: Party song. Great song.
1: Great song.
0: Adam's going to be partying all week, I reckon.
1: No, exactly. 100%.
0: He'll be partying till the end of the season if he's in a lot of it.
1: He'll be partying in December if we win the championship as well.
0: Australia Cup and everything.
1: Australia Cup, why not?
0: Too much celebrations for Adam.
1: Exactly, 100%.
0: All right, so that song means we're moving on to Zagreb. So tell us, Adam, the past fortnight, what's happened with Hercule Zagreb?
1: Hercule Zagreb went to Hansley Athletics, scored and got a 1-1 draw.
0: Not bad. Who scored there for Zagreb?
1: Ale again.
0: Ale, he's on fire.
1: He's on fire. I think he's got a penalty that game as well.
0: Brilliant.
1: Yeah.
0: And did we lead or we came from behind?
1: We were leading 1-0 and then they scored. Yeah, basically.
0: And then what happened? The next week, we played the Portuguese, Belgium.
1: Shout out to Trent, my boss. He was there for 20s. He was time playing for 20s. Anyways, we're talking about the first graders, and first grade won 3-1.
0: 3-1. Who scored then?
1: Ale twice. The guy is legit on fire, mate.
0: He must be up there among the top goal scorers in the NPL 1.
1: League 1, man. Hopefully,
0: League 1.
1: I think he's fighting out for the guy in a bit, in my opinion.
0: Do you correct me every week?
1: Yeah. Anyway,
0: yeah, exactly. And, yeah, if he continues that to the end of the season, absolutely, yeah, sensational. I mean, from the sort of, you know, towards the back half of the first round, he's just been on fire.
1: Yeah, and
0: the last 11, 12 rounds.
1: Shout out to Vakic, who scored the third one as well, so yeah.
0: Brilliant. Yes, great acquisition from?
1: From where we came from.
0: Where did he come from?
1: Some club, somewhere. But he came from somewhere, and then, you know.
0: Didn't he come from City United?
1: I think City United, yeah.
0: Exactly. Yeah. And so, there you go. Both of them came from City United.
1: Yeah.
0: So, very, very good. All right, so what position are Hercule Zagreb currently in after round 24?
1: David, nine. Was it
0: nine?
1: Yes.
0: First time.
1: Believe it or not.
0: First time in League One, and they're sitting in ninth position.
1: Unbelievable.
0: Which is absolutely impressive. And that is after 24 matches. So what happens in round 25 and 26, Adam?
1: The Hercule Zagreb are travelling to Limwood Park to first the Carlos Rams on Saturday the 25th of July. That'll be at 4:30 PM kickoff. So if anyone is around that area, venture down.
0: Absolutely.
1: Yes.
0: At Limwood Park. And who are they taking on?
1: Carlos
0: Rams, of course. And then round 26, what happens then?
1: Back at Penzurst Park, yes, back at Penzurst Park, versus Northern Tigers.
0: Well, that'd be a big game. Northern Tigers are sitting high in the League One ladder.
1: That will be Saturday, 1st of August, 5 PM.
0: Saturday, 1st of August, 5 PM, perfect time.
1: Correct, bit of a time.
0: Get down to the game at Penzurst Park.
1: 100%.
0: Great chowapi there as well.
1: Delicious.
0: Fantastic. So well done to the Zagreb boys, ninth. I'm pretty sure that's the highest position we've been in all season and definitely highest position in a very long time for this season. And so, yeah, that's a great job. Like, you know, out of 18 teams sitting ninth, we're in the top 50%.
1: 100%. And hopefully the boys can, you know, hopefully get higher in the ladder.
0: Absolutely. Keep the streak going. All right, Adam, what is your mate Adam chosen as the next song for his big 21st.
1: Literature chose Nikola will you talk about Peta
0: Grasha. There you go. He loves Grasha and Thompson, it seems to me.
1: He loves it.
0: Champion.
1: Legend.

0: that intro means who are we talking about now?
1: Sydney United 58 FC.
0: Absolutely. And tell us, what has happened in round 23 and 24 with Sydney United?
1: Sydney United 58 FC picked up a much needed win versus Rochdale Illingdon and goals scored by none other than Tomoki Wairoa.
0: Yeah, what a free kick.
1: It was a delicious free kick.
0: Brilliant. Absolutely sensational free kick. Yes, I think you're saying delicious because, of course, I have a few mates who you've got who weren't happy, our Macedonian mates who weren't happy with that particular result.
1: That's why I said it.
0: Absolutely.
1: Delicious. Delicious.
0: That's right. So, great win. What a fantastic free kick. And then we ventured over to Marconi, which, of course, is always a big derby. And I think he said, look, we hadn't won there in 11 years or something like that. 11
1: years.
0: It's been a long dry spell.
1: I think that's the first game for Adrian Lostello's like winning at Marconi Stadium, if I'm not mistaken.
0: Wow. In a Sydney United jersey.
1: Yeah.
0: That is absolutely amazing. So tell us what happened with that match against Marconi. Of course, Marconi sitting top. Sydney United sitting third, so it's a big match. And before the match, we were 7 points behind Marconi.
1: Yes.
0: So round 24, Marconi Stadium, great crowd. You saw your mate. Well, he's not really a mate, but I'm sure he'll be a mate in future. Christian Volpato, he turned up.
1: Oh, that's my brother Liam's best mate, yes.
0: Yes. And so that was fantastic when Volpato came onto the field.
1: Oh.
0: And then, of course, you know, he was presented with the Marconi jersey. And then Christian, who, of course, now plays for the Socceroos, actually said, you know, big shout-out to my junior club, Sydney United, and the roar went up and the Croatia chant went up.
1: Croatia! Croatia!
0: That was absolutely spectacular. I don't think the Marconi fans expected that one.
1: No. Oh, yeah.
0: So, and then after that, of course, the match took place, and, yeah, cagey affair. Looked like at one point Marconi scored, but it didn't. It didn't cross the line.
1: I did watch the highlights back, and Quinn Akano just got the ball off the line.
0: There you go. Legend. Yeah. Fantastic defensive work. And then in attack, we kept their keeper quite busy, but eventually we, you know, put the ball in the back of the net.
1: Shout out to Carlos Oliveira, who actually set up the ball for our friend Mason Walsh.
0: Brilliant. Brilliant work by Mason. It was interesting to see him in the number 9 role.
1: Yeah.
0: And it worked out.
1: It did.
0: Yeah, he was our top goal scorer last year, and he scored a few this year, and who knows, towards the end of the year, he could become our number 9 if things work out.
1: Well, let's see what Miro Balastelli says, isn't he?
0: Absolutely, and it was a sensational victory. So now we're only, how many points behind Marconi, Adam?
1: We are sitting 5 points behind Marconi, aren't we?
0: Five?
1: No, sorry.
0: Four, man.
1: Jeez.
0: My math is terrible. That's right. After round 24... Marconi are on. How many points?
1: Marconi are on 55.
0: Apia are on?
1: 51.
0: No, Apia are on.
1: 54, sorry.
0: That's right. So Apia is 1 point behind Marconi.
1: Yeah.
0: And then we are 3 points behind Apia.
1: We are on
0: 51. That's correct. Right. So with 6 rounds to go, what looked like the premiership was out of our reach, now it looks within reach.
1: Yes.
0: Exactly. There's 24 points left to play, 6 rounds to go. And we're 4 points behind Marconi.
1: Anything can happen, right, Arte?
0: And we've still got a match against Apia to come as well.
1: We do, round 29.
0: Wow, absolutely.
1: Yeah.
0: So tell us what's happening in the next 2 rounds, round 25 and 26 for Sydney United, Mr. Adam.
1: So it'll be a home game for me, going to the Panthers Park versus Central City FA. So that's in the Central Georgia area. Everyone come from Panthers to Hurstville to wherever you live, come to Panthers Park. Come for a bit of a soccer on a Saturday night, 7:15 PM kickoff.
0: Yeah, Panthers Park.
1: 25 July.
0: The home of Hurstal Zagreb, and of course, you know, St. George City that's their home as well. Yeah. Of course, who's the coach of St. George City? Very well known person.
1: Former senior FC player, Mirko Juril.
0: That's right, and he'll be desperate for a win because, of course, they want to make sure that they're safe from relegation because Olympic and Blacktown are starting to win a few games.
1: And which they lost to Blacktown as well. Yeah. Same day as Sydney United. You know,
0: exactly. So after that match, Adam, what's happening with Sydney United?
1: And then we are back at home versus Northwest Sydney Spirit Sunday, 2 August, 2:30 PM kickoff.
0: Oh, okay. So that'll be a huge fixture. That'll be their first time at Adenza because, of course, they just got promoted this year, didn't they?
1: And it was Spirit.
0: Oh, NWA Spirit.
1: Yes.
0: Sorry. Spirit, yes. Absolutely. That's always a tough match
1: again. Same day as Sydney United.
0: Exactly. So after that match, Adam, what's happening with Sydney United?
1: And then we are back at home versus Northwest Sydney Spirit Sunday, 2 August, 2:30 PM kickoff.
0: Oh, okay. So that'll be a huge fixture. That'll be their first time at Adenza because, of course, they just got promoted this year, didn't they?

0: let's, you know, right now, if you're listening to me right now, NRS as well, 2:30 PM kickoff. Alright, be there.
1: Have just come home, at least after coming home from an amazing, incredible, unbelievable, amazing Australia Cup game.
0: Arthur, have you lost your voice yet?
1: I haven't lost my voice, but what a night. Absolutely. Sydney United have defeated Central Coast Mariners 11-10 on penalties in the round of 32 of the Australia Cup. It's the third time we've beaten Australia Cup opposition. And, yeah, it was huge. So, obviously, it was nil all at halftime.
0: Yeah, crazy. Yeah.
1: 59th minute or so, the Central Coast Mariners went ahead just after we made a substitution. So, it was a bit of a... unfortunate timing for the for the goal, so we were down. And then after some good attack and possession, etc., you know, United were fortunate in the 90th minute to get a penalty.
0: I wouldn't say fortunate, mate. It was a clear penalty.
1: It was a clear penalty, but I'm saying that basically it was 1-0 and the 90th minute to get a penalty. It was absolutely amazing. So it was a foul on Mason Wells.
0: Yep.
1: And up stepped the replacement.
0: Michael Kristovic.
1: Michael Kristovic, and he banged it very, very precisely into the back of the net to make it 1-1.
0: Yeah, definitely.
1: So after 90 minutes, it was 1-1. After the first period of extra time, it was 1-1. After the second period of extra time, it was 1-1. And then this penalty shootout, it seemed like it would go on forever.
0: It was like the similar to last year was in the league, after.
1: That's right. And we went through 10 players each, and it was 10-all. Not one save made by either goalkeeper, either Sydney United's Adam Pavlicic or...
0: Mariners Andrew Redman.
1: Andrew Redman, of course. We're talking about Central Coast Mariners A-League opposition here.
0: A-League opposition. Look, Arthur, look at this. We beat Western United. Right, back then in the A-League in 22, we beat Brisbane Roar, A-League team as well, and Central Coast Mariners, you know, I can't believe it, you know what I mean?
1: That's right, so we went ahead 11-10.
0: Yeah.
1: Who was the last penalty taken for United?
0: I think it was Pava.
1: I think it was, yes, yes, perfectly precise penalty take. Redmayne, who's the Central Coast goalkeeper, had already taken his penalty beforehand, but Pavlicic stepped up, took the penalty, and then it was up to the 11th player for Central Coast to try and equalise, but fortunately hit the post. Yes, so neither goalkeeper made a save in this penalty shootout, and it went 11-10. Pandemonium, everyone went crazy. The United players went running towards the United fans. Fans were running on the field. It was absolutely sensational. An absolutely big win. A monumental win. A great night in the history of Sydney United Football Club.
0: Mate, I remember, you know, the security guards weren't meant to sing in the change rooms, right? So everyone wanted to go to the change rooms. Security guards goes, no chance, you're not getting in, right? Vita is a hero.
1: Vita Buzdarić.
0: Vita Buzdarić. Absolutely. Legend and Skipper as well. Kudos to them because they let us in, and it was a party in the sheds.
1: And Michael Glasser apparently lifted you up. Hopefully, he's okay.
0: Hopefully, he's back okay. Yeah.
1: So there you go. Sydney United into the round of 16 of the Australia Cup, which is absolutely phenomenal. And we'll wait to see who their opponents are.
0: Can I add? I had a big shower as well.
1: Yeah, had a big shower.
0: Yeah. I'd have a shower as well. So.
1: Everyone was happy, and it was absolutely excellent. Yeah. Excellent. What a night at United Sports Centre.
0: Special. Unbelievable. These guys are the kings of comebacks.
1: Kings of comebacks. Kings of cup football.
0: Mate.
1: They've already won a cup with Waratah Cup already this year. Who knows? Let's dream.
0: Look, I'd say, like, even, you know, cup. Sydney United are built for the cup. Whoever says we're not built for the cup, you are wrong.
1: Well done, Miro. Congratulations, obviously, to the whole squad. Absolutely brilliant. How exciting.
0: And a quick shout-out to the whole Vastalu to our family, because they didn't watch it at home, of course.
1: Except for Adrian, who was on the pitch. Adrian took a fantastic penalty.
0: Adrian and Tidak were at the game.
1: That's right.
0: He was there. That's Belinda, right. Kathy watched it at home, and shout-out to them.
1: What
0: and
1: a
0: Mateo,
1: game.
0: And Mateo. That was a win for you, Martino. Yeah. What a game.

0: And that was a third request of Peter Grasho called
1: Colombrani.
0: Ah, great song. Great choices, Adam.
1: Lucci Tom Freuer.
0: Absolutely. Of course, the World Cup is behind us.
1: Yes, it is.
0: So let's forget about that. Congratulations to Spain.
1: Shout out to Dani Olmo.
0: Absolutely. Dani Olmo, Dinamo Zagreb player. Dinamo Zagreb made him into a player.
1: Correct.
0: And he won the World Cup with Spain.
1: Bravo, Dani.
0: Yes, and he respects Dinamo and Croatians very, very well. So, well done. So, the next assignment for Croatia, of course, I've got a new coach.
1: Mr. Slavon Bilic, welcome.
0: Welcome back.
1: Welcome back.
0: Back in the hot seat.
1: Dobro, došao.
0: And so, his first assignments are going to be some big ones. 26th of September. So, you know, no time for rest. He's got to start planning right away. Away to Češka. And then, on the 29th of September, away to the World Cup champions. That's right. That's going to be absolutely massive. And then we're at home against the team we lost in the World Cup 4-2-2, which is on the 3rd of
1: 4-2, not
0: October. 2-2. Sorry, 4-2. We lost 4-2 to them. Who is?
1: England.
0: That's right. And then on 6th of October, we're at home to
1: The World Cup champion, Spanoska, which is Spain.
0: That's right. So, you know, and then on the 12th of November, we are away to Engleska.
1: Yes.
0: Before a home match, again, on the 15th of November, to
1: Češka.
0: Against Češka. Yes, so some big games coming up for Slaven Bilic and some great sort of ways to him to blood in some young players and hopefully get this team solidified, because there's good there seems to be, like, some good potential in this team, and we've also got to wait and see at the moment. Perisic and Modric is kicking on, so who knows? They might still be playing.
1: I think Modric had a new deal on there in AC Milan, is that true?
0: I don't know. We've got to wait and see. We've got to wait and see to different situations and scenarios happening every single day with his future. Who knows? He might end up in Australia, you know. He might be playing for Melbourne Knights or Gold Coast Knights or Sydney United.
1: Hopefully, or maybe he's liking it, you know.
0: That'd be nice to see. I don't think so. But I think he'll get somewhere else. Of course, the other thing that happened since we last recorded a show, we're going to say big congratulations to none other than
1: the Los Delicious.
0: That's right. Both Coach Miro, who became a
1: Dida.
0: And, of course, Captain Adrian Vlastelica, who became a
1: Tata.
0: Tata, that's
1: and
0: right.
1: And Brunda became a mama as well.
0: That's right. Yes. Congratulations to the
1: and
0: whole.
1: It's Luke.
0: Yes, it's Luke. That's right.
1: Mark and Cathy as well.
0: Exactly. Yeah. Everyone in the Vlastelica clan, congratulations, because that's massive news. And already there was a little bit of a reel of the little fella watching his dad play against Mark Cady, which is so cute, little Mateo.
1: Very cute. Very, you know, special for Tata as well.
0: Congratulations.
1: Bravo.
0: That's right. And so, to end the show, another choice by Adam. Once again, happy birthday, Adam Lucic. Massive City United fan. The man with a big voice in the grandstand together with yourself.
1: Correct.
0: And, you know, both of you are always spotted in the dressing room videos as well.
1: You can see it on the Instagram with Mark Haney. You can see a very familiar face.
0: Yeah, shout out to Anthony Tolich, who does a great job every time we win with the big celebrations in the dressing room, doesn't he?
1: Even if he played the game before in the 20s.
0: That's right.
1: Let's not mention the result there, but, you know.
0: The man is always there for a celebration.
1: And shout out for that video as well when the one or two hours, I did watch that.
0: Yeah, that's right. You're all over it.
1: All over it.
0: All right. So once again, happy birthday, Adam Lucic. And we're going to leave you with a fantastic song called...
1: Can I just say, as you've been a great mate of mine, and it's a pleasure to know you and your dad as well, and thank you for coming to the games, and it's a pleasure to be hanging, being you as my mate. So thank you very much, Adzi. You're a great man, and Sydney United and I are very lucky to have you as mates, and the club appreciates everything that you do for them, and we appreciate you as well. So the last song is Michael Pinkridge Thompson, Ramlateja.
0: That's right. Well done.
1: Bravo, Adzi.

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0: Dobrodošli na još jedno izdanje Radio Hrvatske zajednice na valovima 98.5 FM and welcome to all of our listeners on another Tuesday or another Thursday evening here hosted by Crow 2000. We have a bit of a special show. Currently your host, yours truly, is on a Jadrolinija ferry on his way to Split from the port of Ancona. Velik pozdrav svima. Mi se vraćamo domovini, ali ovaj tjedan još uvijek imamo jedno izdanje, The Adam and Ante Show, koji će biti uz vas večeras. So The Adam and Ante Show will be played on the hour at 7 and right away with some Croatian music to keep you entertained on a Thursday night. The show must go on. Even though we are overseas, we are currently looking at the Jadransko More, we were still serving you, our community here in Sydney. Well, not here in Sydney, there in Sydney, and it is with pleasure that we continue to do so. Over the course of the next few weeks, we'll be promoting some content from Croatia, from Lijepa Naša, and we hope that you will enjoy that i da nas pratite putem i društvenih mreža i naš radio prijenos. So without further ado, we're going to kick off with the Adam and Ante show, some Croatian classics, and next week we'll see what else there will be in store for us. Just a note, we will be offering our service of Sveta Misa on the Sundays as well. We'll be continuing our work for the community in that sense, and we'd like to thank our sponsors, Hrvatski klub Kralj Tomislav, Vedenza Park, Blessed Funerals, and of course Starački dom Kardinal Stepinac Village. Without their support, this program would not be able to go on. Ali još jednom pozdrav i čujemo se.
1: All right, Eddie, who chose the songs this week?
2: Our mate Adam Lucic.
1: Why?
2: Because it's his birthday coming up.
1: How old is he?
2: 21.
1: 21. Happy 21st to Adam Lucic. What a legend.
2: Massive legend. Happy birthday.
1: Massive to United fan.
2: He is.
1: Plays the tumbler as well.
2: On fire.
1: And what else isn't he able to do?
2: Nothing.
1: Nothing.
2: The guy's a magician.
1: A man of the world.
2: Man of the world.
1: Legend. Absolute legend. Adam Lucic, happy 21st birthday. And these are the songs that he chose.
2: He did.
1: So this is your show.
2: Your show, Adzi.
1: What's the first song that he chose? Which is a great one. He actually chose some great songs.
2: Yeah, Michael Perkovic, Thompson, Zagora.
1: Zagora.
2: Zagora.
1: Love it.
2: What a song.
1: Great song.

0: And that song was another one selected by our friend Adam Lucic.
1: Yes.
0: And what was that one called, Adam?
1: That was Chor, bro. For a grash, what? 92.
0: 92. That was his druge.
1: That was his druge.
0: Party song. Great song.
1: Great song.
0: Adam's going to be partying all week, I reckon.
1: Yeah, exactly. 100%.
0: He'll be partying till the end of the season if he's in the
1: he'll be partying in December if we win the championship as well.
0: Australia Cup and everything.
1: Australia Cup, why not? Yeah,
0: too much celebrations for Adam.
1: Exactly, 100%.
0: All right, so that song means we're moving on to Zagreb. So tell us, Adam, the past fortnight, what's happened with Hercule Zagreb?
1: Hercule Zagreb went to Hansley Athletics, you would have got a 1-1 draw.
0: Not bad, who scored there for Zagreb?
1: Ale again.
0: Ale, he's on fire.
1: He's on fire, I think he's got a penalty that game as well.
0: Brilliant.
1: Yeah.
0: And did we lead or we came from behind?
1: We were leading 1-0, and then they scored, basically.
0: And then what happened? The next week, we played the Portuguese, Belo Gil.
1: Shout out to Trent, my boss. He was there for 20s. He was playing for 20s. Anyways, we're talking about the first graders, and first grade won 3-1.
0: 3-1. Who scored then?
1: Ale twice. The guy is legit on fire, mate.
0: He must be up there among the top goal scorers in the NPL 1.
1: League One, man. So hopefully,
0: League One.
1: I think he's fighting up for the guy a bit, in my opinion.
0: Do you correct me every week?
1: Yeah.
0: Yeah, exactly. And, yeah, if he continues that to the end of the season, absolutely, yeah, sensational. I mean, from the sort of, you know, towards the back half of the first round, he's just been on fire.
1: Yeah, and
0: the last 11, 12 rounds.
1: Shout out to Vakic, he scored the third one as well, so yeah.
0: Brilliant. Yes, great acquisition from?
1: From where we came from.
0: Where did he come from?
1: Some club, somewhere. But he came from somewhere, and then,
0: Didn't he come from Sydney United?
1: I think it's United, yeah.
0: Exactly. Yeah. And so, yeah, both of them came from Sydney United.
1: Yeah.
0: So, very, very good. All right, so what position are Hercule Zagreb currently in after round 24?
1: David, nine. Was it
0: nine?
1: Yes.
0: Believe
1: it or not.
0: First time in League One, and they're sitting in ninth position.
1: Unbelievable.
0: Which is absolutely impressive. And that is after 24 matches. So what happens in round 25 and 26, Adam?
1: The Hercule Zagreb are travelling to Limwood Park to first the Cardiff Rams on Saturday the 25th of July. That'll be a 4:30 PM kickoff. So if anyone is around that area, venture down.
0: Absolutely.
1: Yes.
0: At Limwood Park. And who are they taking on?
1: The Cardiff Rams.
0: Of course. And then round 26, what happens then?
1: Back at Penshurst Park, versus Northern Tigers.
0: Well, that'd be a big game. Northern Tigers are sitting high in the League One ladder.
1: That will be Saturday, 1st of August, 5 PM.
0: Saturday, 1st of August, 5 PM. Perfect time.
1: Correct. Bit of a time.
0: Get down to the game at Penshurst Park.
1: 100%.
0: Great chowapi there as well.
1: Delicious.
0: Fantastic. So well done to the Zagreb boys. Nice. I'm pretty sure that's the highest position we've been in all season and definitely highest position in a very long time for this season. And so, yeah, that's a great job. Like, out of 18 teams sitting ninth, we're in the top 50%.
1: 100%. And hopefully the boys can, hopefully get higher in the ladder.
0: Absolutely. Keep the streak going. All right, Adam, what is your mate Adam chosen as the next song for his big 21st.
1: Well, which you chose?
0: There you go. He loves Grasha and Thompson, it seems to me.
1: He loves it.
0: Champion.
1: Legend.

0: that intro means who are we talking about now?
1: Sydney United 58 FC.
0: Absolutely, and tell us what has happened in round 23 and 24 with Sydney United.
1: Sydney United 58 FC picked up a much needed win versus Rochdale Illingdon, and goals scored by none other than Tamaki Waitoa.
0: Ah, what a free kick!
1: It was a delicious free kick.
0: Brilliant, absolutely sensational free kick. Yes, I think you're saying delicious because, of course, I have a few mates who you've got who weren't happy. Our Macedonian mates who weren't happy with that particular result.
1: That's why I said it.
0: Absolutely
1: delicious, delicious.
0: That's right. So great win, what a fantastic free kick. And then we ventured over to Marconi, which of course is always a big derby, and I think he said, look, we hadn't won there in 11 years or something like that.
1: Years.
0: It's been a long dry spell.
1: I think that's the first game for Adrian Lascelles like winning at Marconi Stadium, if I'm not mistaken.
0: Wow, in a Sydney United jersey.
1: Yeah.
0: That is absolutely amazing. So tell us what happened with that match against Marconi. Of course, Marconi sitting top, Sydney United sitting third, so it's a big match. And before the match, we were 7 points behind Marconi.
1: Yes.
0: So round 24...

0: Mark Haney Stadium, great crowd. You saw your mate. Well, he's not really a mate, but I'm sure he'll be a mate in future. Christian Volpato, he turned up.
1: Oh, that's my brother Liam's best mate, yes.
0: Yes. And so that was fantastic when Volpato came onto the field.
1: Oh.
0: And then, of course, you know, he was presented with the Mark Haney jersey. And then Christian, who, of course, now plays for the Socceroos, actually said, you know, big shout out to my junior club, City United, and the roar went up and the Croatia chant went
1: Croatia,
0: up.
1: Croatia!
0: That was absolutely spectacular. I don't think the Marconi fans expected that one.
1: No. Oh, yeah.
0: So, and then after that, of course, the match took place, and, yeah, cagey affair. It looked like at one point Marconi scored, but it didn't. It didn't cross the line.
1: I did watch the highlights back, and Quinn Akano just got the ball off the line.
0: There you go. Legend. Yeah. Fantastic defensive work. And then in attack, we kept their keeper quite busy, but eventually we, you know, put the ball in the back of the net.
1: Shout out to Carlos Valera, who actually set up the ball for our friend Mason Walsh.
0: Brilliant. Brilliant work by Mason. It was interesting to see him in the number nine role.
1: Yeah.
0: And it worked out.
1: It did.
0: Yeah, he was our top goal scorer last year, and he scored a few this year, and who knows, towards the end of the year, he could become our number nine if things work out.
1: Well, let's see what Miro Balastalu says, isn't he?
0: Absolutely, and it was a sensational victory. So now we're only, how many points behind Marconi, Adam?
1: We are sitting 5 points behind Marconi, aren't we?
0: Five?
1: No, sorry.
0: Four,
1: man.
0: Four. Jeez.
1: My math is terrible.
0: That's right. After round 24... Marconi are on, how many points?
1: Marconi are on 55.
0: Apia are on?
1: 51.
0: No, Apia are on?
1: 54, sorry.
0: That's right, so Apia is 1 point behind Marconi.
1: Yep.
0: And then we are 3 points behind Apia.
1: We are,
0: 50,
1: we are 51.
0: On 51, that's correct. Right. So, with 6 rounds to go, what looked like the premiership was out of our reach, now it looks within reach.
1: Yes.
0: Exactly, there's 24 points left to play, 6 rounds to go. And we're 4 points behind Marconi.
1: Anything can happen, right, Arthur?
0: And we've still got a match against Apia to come as well.
1: We do, round 29.
0: Wow, absolutely.
1: Yeah.
0: So tell us what's happening in the next two rounds, round 25 and 26, for Sydney United, Mr. Adam.
1: So it'll be a home game for me, going to the Panthers Park versus Central City FA. So that's in the Central Orange area. Everyone come from Panthers to Hurstall to wherever you live, come to Panthers Park. Come for a bit of a soccer on a Saturday night, 7:15 PM kickoff.
0: Yeah, Panthers Park.
1: 25 July.
0: The home of Hurstall Zagreb, and of course, you know, St. George City, that's their home as well. Yeah. Of course, who's the coach of St. George City? Very well-known person.
1: Former senior theatre state player, Mirko Juril.
0: That's right, and he'll be desperate for a win because, of course, they want to make sure that they're safe from relegation because Olympic and Blacktown are starting to win a few games.
1: And I wish they lost to Blacktown as well. Yeah. Same day as Sydney United.
0: Exactly. So after that match, Adam, what's happening with Sydney United?
1: And then we are back at home versus North West Sydney Spirit Sunday, 2 August, 2:30 PM kickoff.
0: Oh, okay. So that'll be a huge fixture. That'll be their first time at Adenza because, of course, they just got promoted this year, didn't they?
1: And it was Spirit.
0: Oh, NWS Spirit.
1: Yes.
0: Sorry. Spirit, yes. Absolutely. That's always a tough match against Spirit.
1: Yeah.
0: So, yeah, 2nd of August, 2:30 PM. Don't forget that 2:30. Some people, I think, still think it's 3 o'clock. So, yeah.
1: Well, that's, you know, right now, if you're listening to me right now, and I say as well, 2:30 PM kickoff. All right? Be there.
0: Have just come home. Yes, after coming home from an amazing, incredible, unbelievable, amazing Australia Cup game.
1: Arthur, have you lost your voice yet?
0: I haven't lost my voice, but what a night. Absolutely. Sydney United have defeated Central Coast Mariners 11-10 on penalties in the round of 32 of the Australia Cup. It's the third time we've beaten Australia Cup opposition. And, yeah, it was huge. So, obviously, it was nil all at halftime.
1: Yeah, crazy. Yeah.
0: 59th minute or so, Central Coast Mariners went ahead just after we made a substitution, so it was a bit of
1: an unfortunate
0: timing for the goal, so we were down.
1: Yep.
0: And then after, some good attack and possession, etc., you know, United were fortunate in the 90th minute to get a penalty.
1: I wouldn't say fortunate, mate. It was a clear penalty.
0: It was a clear penalty, yeah. But I'm saying that basically it was 1-0 and the 90th minute to get a penalty. It was absolutely amazing. So it was a foul on Mason Wells.
1: Yep.
0: And up stepped the replacement.
1: Michael Kerslich,
0: and he banged it very, very precisely into the back of the net to beautiful. Make it 1-1.
1: Yeah, definitely.
0: So after 90 minutes, it was 1-1. After the first period of extra time, it was 1-1. After the second period of extra time, it was 1-1. And then this penalty shootout, it seemed like it would go on forever.
1: It was like the similar to last year was in Lincoln.
0: That's right. And we went through 10 players each, and yep. It was 10-10. Not one save made by either goalkeeper, either City United's Adam Pavlicic or
1: Mariners' Andrew Redmayne.
0: Andrew Redmayne, of course. We're talking about Central Coast Mariners' A-League opposition here.
1: A-League opposition. Look, Arte, look at this. We beat Western United, right? Back then in the A-League in 22. We beat Brisbane Roar, A-League team as well. And Central Coast Mariners, I can't believe it. You know what I mean?
0: That's right. So we went ahead 11-10.
1: Yeah.
0: Who was the last penalty taken for United?
1: I think it was Pavel.
0: I think it was. Yes, yeah. Yes. Perfectly precise penalty take. Redmayne, who's the Central Coast goalkeeper, already taken his penalty beforehand. But yeah. Pavlicic stepped up, took the penalty, and then it was up to the 11th player for Central Coast to try and equalise. But fortunately, he hit the post. Yes, so neither goalkeeper made a save in this penalty shootout, and it went 11-10. Pandemonium. Everyone went crazy. The United players went running towards the United fans. Fans were running on the field. It was absolutely sensational. An absolutely big win. A monumental win. A great night in the history of City United Football Club.
1: Mate, I remember, the security guards weren't meant to sing in the changing rooms, right? So everyone wanted to go to the changing rooms. Security guards goes, no chance. You're not getting in, right? Vita is a hero. Absolute legend, and skipper as well. Kudos to them because they're in a sin, and it was a party in the sense.
0: And Michael Glassick apparently lifted you up. Hopefully he's okay.
1: Hopefully his back's okay. Yeah.
0: So there you go, City United into the round of 16 of the Australia Cup, which is absolutely phenomenal. And we'll wait to see who their opponents are.
1: Can I add? I had a beer shower as well.
0: Yeah, had a beer shower.
1: Yeah. I'd have a shower as well. So.
0: Everyone was happy, and it was absolutely excellent. Yeah. Excellent. What a night at City United Sports Centre.
1: Special. Unbelievable. These guys are the kings of comebacks.
0: Kings of comebacks. Kings of cup football.
1: Mate.
0: They've already won a cup with Waratah Cup already this year. Who knows? Let's dream.
1: Look, I'd say, cup. City United are built for the cup. Whoever says, we're not built for the cup, you are wrong.
0: Well done, Miro. Congratulations, obviously, to the whole squad. Absolutely brilliant. How exciting.
1: And a quick shout out to the whole Vlastovica family, because they did watch it at home, of course.
0: Except for Adrian, who was on the pitch. Adrian took a fantastic penalty.
1: And Tidar were at the game.
0: That's right.
1: Leach was there. That's Belinda, right. Cathy watched it at home, and shout out to them. That was a win for you, Mateo. Yeah.
0: What a game. Bravo. Well done to United. Round of 16 Australia Cup. And, we'll keep you informed.
1: That's their dream.

0: And that was a third request of Peter Gasho called
1: Colombrani.
0: Ah, great song. Great choices, Adam.
1: Gucci Tom Freuer.
0: Absolutely. Of course, the World Cup is behind us.
1: Yes, it is.
0: So let's forget about that. Congratulations to Spain.
1: Shout out to Dani Olmo.
0: Absolutely. Dani Olmo, Dinamo Zagreb player. Dinamo Zagreb made him into a player.
1: Correct.
0: And he won the World Cup with Spain.
1: Bravo, Dani.
0: Yes, and he respects Dinamo and Croatians very, very well. So well done. So the next assignment for Croatia, of course, I've got a new coach.
1: Mr. Slava Bilic, welcome.
0: Welcome back.
1: Welcome back.
0: Back in the hot seat.
1: Dobro, došao.
0: And so his first assignments are going to be some big ones. 26th of September. So, you know, no time for rest. He's got to start planning right away.
1: Stop.
0: Away to Češka. And then, on the 29th of September, away to the World Cup champions. That's right. That's going to be absolutely massive. And then we're at home against the team we lost in the World Cup 4-2-2, which is on the 3rd of
1: 4-2, not
0: October. 2-2. Sorry, 4-2. We lost 4-2 yeah. to them. Who is?
1: England.
0: That's right. And then on 6th of October, we're at home to
1: The World Cup champion, Spanoska, which is Spain.
0: That's right. So, you know, and then on the 12th of November, we are away to Engleska.
1: Yes.
0: Before a home match, again on the 15th of November, to
1: Češka.
0: Against Češka. Yes, so some big games coming up for Slaven Bilic and some great sort of ways to him to blood in some young players and hopefully get this team solidified because there's good, there seems to be like some good potential in this team. And we've also got to wait and see at the moment. Perisic and Modric is kicking on, so who knows? They might still be playing.
1: I think Modric had a new deal out there in the AS Milan, is that true?
0: I don't know. We've got to wait and see. We've got to wait and see to different situations and scenarios happening every single day with his future. Who knows? He might end up in Australia, you know. He might be playing for Melbourne Knights or Gold Coast Knights or Sydney Knight or whatever.
1: Hopefully, or maybe he's liking it, you know.
0: That'd be nice to see. Yeah. I don't think so. I think he'll go somewhere else. Of course, the other thing that happened since we last recorded a show, we're going to say big congratulations to none other than
1: Los Delicious.
0: That's right. Both Coach Miro, who became a
1: Dida.
0: And, of course, Captain Adrian Vlastelica, who became a
1: Tata.
0: Tata, that's and right.
1: And became a Mama.
0: That's right. Yes. Congratulations to the
1: and
0: whole.
1: And it's Luke.
0: Yes, it's Luke. That's right.
1: Mark and Cathy as well.
0: Exactly. Yeah. Everyone. Everyone in the Vlastelica clan, congratulations, because that's massive news. And already there was a little bit of a reel of the little fella watching his dad play against Mark Cady, which is so cute, little Mateo.
1: Very,
0: so
1: very cute. Very, you know, special for Tata as well.
0: Congratulations.
1: Bravo, bravo.
0: That's right. And so, to end the show, another choice by Adam. Once again, happy birthday, Adam Lucic. Massive City United fan. The man with a big voice in the grandstand together with yourself.
1: Correct.
0: And, you know, both of you are always spotted in the dressing room videos as well.
1: You can see on the Instagram with Mark Haney, you can see a very familiar face.
0: Yeah, shout out to Anton Tolic, who does a great job every time we win with the big celebrations in the dressing room, doesn't he?
1: Even if he played the game before in the 20s.
0: That's right.
1: Let's not mention the result there, but, you know.
0: The man is always there for a celebration.
1: And shout out for that video as well when the one or two hours, I did watch that.
0: Yeah, that's right. You're all over it.
1: All over it.
0: All right, so once again, happy birthday, Adam Lucic, and we're going to leave you with a fantastic song called...
1: Can I just say, as you've been a great man of mine, and it's a pleasure to know you and your dad as well, and thank you for coming to the games, and it's a pleasure to be hanging, being you as my mate. So thank you very much, Adzi. You're a great man, and Sydney United Theatres here, and I am very lucky to have you as mates, and the club appreciates everything that you do for them, and we appreciate you as well. So the last song is Michael Pinkridge Thompson, Ramla Teja.
0: That's right. Well done.
1: Bravo, Adzi.